0: soy. Not even real cheese, soy. And this, you know how much this pizza goes for in LA? This is a $15,000 pizza. Yeah, and you're supposed to hang it on your wall. You're not supposed to eat it. Now let's look at a real pizza. Let's look at one of your slices. Look at that, nice and floppy, but not too floppy. This is just the right amount of flop. And here's another thing, this texture back here. And everyone sees something different when they look at the back of a slice. Do you know what I mean? Everyone sees a different shape. I see my father yelling at me, telling me I'm not good enough. Why can't they do this in Los Angeles? They can't do it.
1: They can do it.
0: They're all on coke. They're all coked up in LA. Everyone's on coke. They've all got giant breasts. Even the men have had giant breasts. That's why they can't make the pizza. They can't even see it. Now look at this. This is a big tub of cheese.
1: Not much left.
0: This is mozzarella.
1: Mozzarella.
0: But you call it mozzarella.
1: Mozzarella.
0: A mozzarella.
1: Mozzarella.
0: A mozzarella.
1: A mozzarella.
0: Am I doing it right? A mozzarella.
2: Mozzarella.
0: A mozzarella.
1: You almost got it.
0: A mozzarella.
1: You knew what you
0: called. Mozzarella. The pizza's on me, everybody.
3: You're gonna figure out how to cut this right now?
0: And you're all welcome to any free pizza here anytime you want. I haven't cleared this with Joe. Is that big enough for you? You want more? You look upset. That's a good value. This will last you a week. Yeah, you take that. You go right to Roosevelt Hospital. You have your heart checked. Who's next? Who can I help? Oh, look at this. Oh, now we're talking, huh? When the moon hits your eye like a big pizza pie, that's amore, that's amore.
3: You have a beautiful voice, man. A high pitch, I like that.
0: Well, that wasn't high pitch, that was me going low.
3: Gosh.
0: Ooh, alloo, alloo, it's on Irish.
4: Ladies and gentlemen, Buffy. Goes on.
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4: 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This is Robert W. Morgan. You know something? 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
4: 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Ladies and gentlemen, the time has come when I add $1,000 in cash to that laugh-in jackpot. Are you ready? All right. Now, it's up to $5,000. All the boss lines are wide open, and I'll take the 13th call. Call number 13.
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1: This is Music Mike. 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

0: party, yes. We're swinging. Got the hit records and all those cool 45s that deserve that second chance on the radio. Come on over to my place, the Drifters.
1: Dave the Rave's Relics and Rarities. The only place to hear music like this. Dave the Rave drops the needle on another great 45. More Relics and Rarities from the No Static Attic.

compliment to that buildup. I better bring you somebody who's definitely out of sight. The Bishops on the Capitol record label, tune called Out of Sight, and she is out of sight. And she knows how to do that jerk and twine. Oh, yeah. Uh-huh.

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I know you're doing that jerking twine. I'm doing it here in the No Static Attic as well. Out of Chicago, Ms. Jackie Ross, and they not only made great soul 45s out of Chicago, but of course on the other side of Chicago, in the garage, you'll find a group like this, the Royal Flares.

great sound of the Royal Flares on the Marina record label. Yes, it's called Suicide. And when you do Suicide, it's all over. It's all over now. Of course, originally done by the Womack Brothers. They were called the Valentinos. This is the Rolling Stones version.

0: those great British invasion bands. They take a lost rhythm and blues soul 45, the Valentino's 45 of It's All Over Now, the tune co-written by Mr. Bobby Womack, and they turned it into a hit record. It's All Over Now.
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3: At Memphis International, cloudy, 77 degrees. Knoxville, Tennessee, fog, 67 degrees. In downtown Memphis, cloudy skies, 76 degrees. With portions recorded, it's 9 o'clock.
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4: 2 minutes after 9 o'clock, cloudy 77, a good day, get out and enjoy it before it rains. Daniel Boone and a beautiful Sunday, maybe.
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Talking Heads and a really overlooked song these days, Take Me to the River, that's the Al Green tune. And right before that, the Jaggers with the Rapper from 1970. This is the ZCOM Radio Hour. Let's head out on Highway 49. Howlin' Wolf.

0: I speak tonight for the dignity of man and the destiny of the man.
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From 1968, it's the Electric Flag and the great guitar work there of Mike Bloomfield and Killin' Floor, the Howlin' Wolf song that he had out. I think it was like 1964 that he released that song. And before that, we heard one of his all-time greats from the man himself, Howlin' Wolf, Highway 49.

0: very, very fine grained as you get close to it. 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I'm going to step off the laminate. That's one small step for man, one giant leap for mankind.
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2: Well, good morning. I'm Jay Philpott. It's about 7 minutes in front of 10 o'clock in with the first of 10 songs in a row for this rainy Tuesday morning. Steve Miller Band, Abracadabra from WLOL Music Radio.
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1: I've been working on it for 2 months.
0: Well, clean it up.
1: But you just...
0: I'm the city editor here. I said, tighten it up.
1: Right. Oh, Miss Bridges, you got a call in line 3. I think it's your broker.
0: Yeah? I'll take it in my office. And Fred...
2: Yeah, what is it?
0: Charlie, Bridges is here.
3: Remember those 5,000 shares?
0: Sure, I remember those 5,000 shares. 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
8: 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You're still the one. 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That's Orleans on 094 FM, working on a TGIF here with Mike Green at 714. Ooh, I'm just so tickled this morning, and all the way down to my toes, as a matter of fact. In love with you, it's LeBlanc and Carr on 094 FM. 713, this is Green, working on a Thursday morning here. Kind of warm, too, but things will be changing. Here's the latest on our forecast. Let's play some trivia this morning at 717. I'll ask a trivia question here, and you answered for me at 397 FM 94 for an 094 FM like nobody else t-shirt. Yesterday, we had a super hard question. I think this morning it's kind of on the medium side, but we'll find out. The twist was recorded by, you know who, Chubby Checker. His name was a pun on Fats Domino. Now, what I'm wondering, who gave Chubby Checker his name? 397 FM 94 for the correct answer and an 094 FM like nobody else t-shirt. Good luck. 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The Reds take on Houston at 4:30 this afternoon. 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
8: By the way, the Reds beat Houston last night. The score was 5-2. That Yankees-Cleveland Indians game last night was rained out.
10: This is Dave Bevington reporting.
8: Good morning, Dave.
10: Well,
8: how
10: good
8: you
10: morning.
8: Doing? How you doing?
10: Fine, how are you?
8: Good. Hey, Dave, did you get a chance to catch my trivia question this morning in between preparing your newscasts?
10: Yes.
8: Okay.
10: I know two of them.
8: Good. Well, we got a correct answer. We had a lot of folks calling in, and it was a real tough one this morning, and I want to roll by the question to you and see if you can answer it for me.
10: Well, the five Americans did Western Union.
8: Okay.
10: And we five did You Were On My Mind.
8: Right.
10: As far as psychotic reaction, I have not the slightest idea.
8: Okay, psychotic reaction came out around 66, 67. It was done by The Count Five.
10: Oh, for heaven's
8: sakes. It was their only hit single.
10: Good evening. Yes, Count Five.
8: How about that? And guess what? We got a correct answer from Joyce Wagner of Lexington, Ohio, up near Mansfield.
10: Lexington.
8: How you doing up there?
10: Home of Mid Ohio.
8: Right. Thank you, Joyce. Joyce Wagner from Lexington. Joyce works at Interstate Business Services up there, and she's on her way to work right now. Overjoyed.
10: Don't work too hard, Joyce.
8: She won an 094 FM like nobody else t-shirt. That was a tough one this morning. Thanks for your participation, Dave.
10: Alrighty, catch you later.
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8: 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This is Mike Green. First day of October. I always think of Halloween when October rolls around. And I also think of hayrides. I want to go on a hayride so bad this year in the worst way. I went on a hayride, I think, the last time about 5-6 years ago. Those are a lot of fun. One thing about hayrides, though, farmers, they don't get excited about hayrides because they're always on a hayride. 094 FM is WMVO-FM, Mount Vernon. It's 7:56. Musically, we'll be hearing from Diana Ross, Eddie Rabbit, Journey, and some of the best oldies. All for you music lovers.

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8: Hi, my name is Steve Chelmsford. 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Coming up next.
9: The Beatles are great, Mommy and me says so. And the Beatles are great. Hey, the Beatles are great. They're great.
10: I love them. I don't care what anybody thinks. I love the Beatles for them, and I'll always love them. Even when I'm 105 and an old grandmother, I'll love them. And Paul McCartney, if you are listening, Adrian from Brooklyn loves you with all her heart.
11: Rock and roll music, if you like it, and if you feel it, you can't help but move to it. That's what happens to me. I can't help it. I mean, I have to move around. I can't stand still. I've tried it, and I can't do it.
12: Now, wait a minute. I wanted to say to Elvis Presley and the country, this is a real, decent, fine boy.

0: Elvis from 1961 with Surrender. The song hit number one on the Hot 100 the week of March 20th, stayed at number one for 2 weeks. It was written by Doc Pomus and Mort Schumann and based on the Neapolitan ballad Torna a Sorrento. 1961 was a very good year, the year I was born.
1: Thank you very much.
0: Before that, we heard from the Beatles from 1964 with Any Time at All, written by John and Paul and featured on their album A Hard Day's Night. My name is Steve Chelmsford. I'd like to welcome you to another episode of The Mop Tops and The King, an hour of Beatles and Elvis music with some fun surprises in between. Today's episode is number 725, and I hope you enjoy today's show. Let's head back to May of 1969. Here are the Beatles with a song written by John Lennon. This song details the events surrounding the marriage of John to his new bride, Yoko Ono. The Ballad of John and Yoko.

0: Elvis covering Danny O'Keefe with Good Time Charlie's Got the Blues. Elvis recorded his version on December 13th, 1973 at the Stax Studio in Memphis, just a few miles away from Elvis's home. By that time, it was hard getting Elvis out of the house to record, and Stax was a convenient location. You can find the track on the Elvis Good Times album, released in March of 1974. My name is Steve Chelmsford. 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
1: Hello, this is John from Liverpool. I play the guitar and sometimes the fool, but I'm never foolish enough to miss an episode of The Mop Tops and The King with Steve Chelmsford.
0: Thank you very much, John. And by the way, today, the lovely Nancy and I had a very nice lunch with Kristen and Jim from Nashua, New Hampshire. Jim happens to be a very talented person, along with his wife, of course. But Jim has provided us with many voiceovers, including the one you just heard. And we're very thankful. Very nice people, too, by the way.
2: Thank you. They're beautiful.
0: It's time now for some 3 degrees separation of Elvis and the Beatles. Today's subject is the girl singing group, The Toys. They were from New York City, and they consisted of Barbara Harris, Barbara Parrott, and June Monteiro. And they were active from 1961 to 1968. In August of 1965, they released a song that hit number 2 on Billboard's Hot 100, being kept out of the number one spot by the Beatles and their song, Yesterday. Here are the Toys with A Lover's Concerto.

0: This is Al Williamson from Portsmouth in the United Kingdom, and you are listening to The Mop Tops and the King with Steve Chelmsford.
1: Thank you very much, Al. It's time now to venture across the Atlantic Ocean to visit with our very dear friend in the north of England, Mr. Derek Shelmerdine, with this week's Beatles Unraveled.
2: Welcome to another Beatles Unraveled. I'm Derek Shelmerdine, author of the book Rock and Roll Unraveled. Greetings from Harrogate in the north of England. The Beatles' first UK album, Please Please Me, entered the charts on the 6th of April 1963, recorded on the 11th of February in just 585 minutes. Produced by George Martin, it's been 30 consecutive weeks at number one. The album has 14 tracks, the first two singles, four new original songs, and six cover versions. The second track recorded was 17, the working title for I Saw Her Standing There. Misery was written for Helen Shapiro when the Beatles were on the UK tour with her. Helen never recorded it, but Kenny Lynch, also on the tour, released his version on the 15th of March. Twist and Shout was the last song recorded, and the Take One version was released. The Beatles also recorded a version of Hold Me Tight, but it was not included on this debut album. Lots more stories on my website, rockandrollunraveled.com, and back to you, Steve, and your fabulous Mop Tops and the King Show.

Well, Loving You was the first movie I ever got to go to by myself. I was 7 years old, and I went to the theater with a friend. I'm not sure parents send seven-year-olds to the theater nowadays, but back then we went to see Elvis. It was Elvis's first color movie, and I never got to go to by myself. I was 7 years old, and I'm a theater friend. I'm not sure parents send seven-year-olds to the theater nowadays, but back then we went to see Elvis's first color.

0: the better business, being a movie star, singing rock and roll songs. So from that point on, I was pretty much a diehard Elvis fan. In fact, I used to, as strange as it seems now, do Elvis in my nightclub act. Oh, and I had pictures of me kind of looking like Elvis. Here's one right here. And but once Elvis died, I kind of put that away. I felt bad. I really liked him a lot, and I thought he was a cool guy, and it didn't feel right. Somehow it's okay to make fun of the president and all these people, but I couldn't make fun of Elvis, so I put that away. But I always remember him. He was always my all-time favorite.
1: Some people act

0: Elvis from 1957 with Party. It was featured in his second movie, Loving You. It was also released as a single in the UK and hit number 2. It would later be recorded by Wanda Jackson and became her signature song.
1: Thank you very much.
0: Before that, we heard from the Beatles from 1962 with their first single released in the UK, Love Me Do. It hit number 17 on the British charts. It would later be released in the USA in 1964 and hit number 1 during the height of Beatlemania. My name is Steve Chelmsford. 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
2: Hi, this is Joanne from Brooklyn, New York, and I just want you to know that I love the Beatles, especially George Harrison, and that's why I love listening to The Mop Tops and The King.

Former Beatle George Harrison with Awaiting on You All from his 1970 All Things Must Pass album. The best selling solo Beatle album of all time, selling over 13 million copies worldwide. My name is Steve Chelmsford. You're listening to The Mop Tops and The King from Chelmsford, USA. It's now time for what we like to call the Monkees Moment, our tribute to the prefab for the Monkees. And they do relate to the Beatles. Back in 1966, NBC created a TV show called The Monkees. The show is loosely based on the Beatles movie A Hard Day's Night. NBC was attempting to create an American version of the Beatles. And here are the Monkees from 1967 with the first track on their More of the Monkees album. An album, by the way, that spent 18 weeks at number one. Here are the Monkees with She.

0: But I knew him before because we were with RCA Victor Records. You know, there was us, this band of teenagers, and then there was Elvis, this amazing looking guy who had the it with a black voice. Mm-hmm. And we all looked at this guy, right? And there was nobody like Elvis from our milieu of people. I get to know him, and then I really get to know him in Vegas when he started working in Vegas, when the mm-hmm. Colonel signed him up at the Hilton. And I would go over and hang with him. And it was a hang. You know, you'd walk in a room, all the windows had aluminum foil on it. Aluminum foil.
1: Why?
0: Didn't want any daylight.
1: Oh, okay.
0: Didn't know where to put it.
2: Just go with drapes.
0: Not good enough. Not eccentric enough.
2: Yeah, aluminum foil.
0: Where are you going to get a drape out of a drawer, right? Get the aluminum foil.

0: Thank you very much, everybody.
1: Thank you very much, everybody.
0: Thanks a lot, Paul.
1: Thank you, Tom.
0: We'd like to do another film song now, but from a different film. Because we've made two, you know.
2: Who's that man on the light?
0: Go away with that light, will you?
1: Oh, thank you.
0: It's also our latest record over here. That means it's a new single. And it's a delighted ditty called Help!

The Beatles, recorded live at the Hollywood Bowl in August of 1965 with Help. I love it when John's trying to hold back laughing during the height of the screaming from the young fans. John also forgot some of the lyrics to the second verse of the song. Did you notice that? Before that, we heard from Elvis from 1968 with Let Yourself Go. That version was recorded for his 1968 comeback TV special. You're listening to The Mop Tops and The King. My name is Steve Chelmsford. If you would like more information about the show, you could always check out our website, themoptopsandtheking.com. 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And we'd love to hear from you. Here's Elvis from 1956 with One-Sided Love Affair.

This is Dan Ely from Cookeville, Tennessee. I was just a fan in 1974 when I got an opportunity to hang out with Paul McCartney and Wings for 3 weeks. And it's a pleasure being here, and you're listening to Mop Tops and the King.

0: solo Beatle Paul McCartney from 1979 with Getting Closer. Technically, it's Paul McCartney and Wings, or is it just Wings? It's all Paul to me.
1: Thank you very much. Thank you.
0: Getting Closer hit number 20 on Billboard's Hot 100. It was one of the last singles from the band Wings, Paul McCartney. My name is Steve Chelmsford. You're listening to The Mop Tops and The King from Chelmsford, USA.

0: 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This is the real Chad Sorg out in Goldfield. Steve,
1: I just want to let you know, I think what you're doing on the Mop King and the radio show that you do is really awesome. The Beatles versus Elvis. There should be a comic book or a sequel, like sequel number 7.
2: Thank you very much, Chad. That is very kind of you. It's time now for one of my favorite parts of the show. Time to head over to the MTK Hotline.
3: I am now on the MTK Hotline, and I'd like to welcome back a very good friend of the show. His name is Bill Stapley. He's from Norwalk, California. Bill, welcome back to the Mop Tops and the King.
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3: It's always a pleasure to have you. And I think this is the fourth time you've been on the MTK Hotline, which, Bill, now makes you a member of the prestigious MTK Four-Timers Club.
4: Very, very cool. 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
3: 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And I know you've been there many times. Have you been to Goldfield recently?
4: No, not recently. 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
3: Have you seen photos of the new Radio Goldfield studio? It's a caboose, a real caboose.
4: Yes, I've seen the pictures. It looked great. He did a lot of good work on it.
3: It's pretty unique as far as recording studios go for radio stations.
4: Yeah.
3: And Bill, I know you're a longtime professional musician. You're a bass player. You've been in many bands. I guess you told me once in over 20 bands. You also hold the prestigious title of being the official bass player of the Mop Tops and the King.
4: I carry that designation proudly.
3: Yeah. By the way, we appreciate your support on social media. We really do appreciate that.
4: I was glad to give it.
3: What would be your advice to a young boy or girl wanting to play the bass? What do you think is the best age for them to start playing the bass?
4: I'd say in elementary school, if the instrument is easier to play, if it's a good instrument, they'll want to practice it.
3: Right. Now, Ringo wrote a song many years ago called Early 1970, in which he said he doesn't play the bass because it's too hard for him. Is the bass a difficult instrument, would you say?
4: No. No, it is not.
3: Is it easy?
4: It's an easier instrument than the other guitars.
3: Really? In a rock and roll band, is the bass the easiest instrument?
4: Yeah.
3: Really?
4: Yeah.
3: I've heard someone wanted to ask you this question. This isn't my question. Does the bass player get all the hot women?
4: We're the ones who go home by ourselves normally.
3: Oh, okay. That's too bad. I wanted to talk to you a little about the Beatles. You know, the song that came out a couple years ago, Now and Then. Are you familiar with the song?
4: Yeah.
3: Now, I'm not a big fan of artificial intelligence. You know, they took, using AI, they took John Lennon's voice out from that old rough cassette tape. How much do you think is really John Lennon's voice, and how much is computer-generated?
4: I'd say it's mostly computer-generated.
3: That's too bad, don't you think?
4: Yeah, I do. AI replacing raw talent. I'm not convinced.
3: Yeah, that's too bad. I got some quick rapid-fire questions for you. Are you ready?
4: Sure, Ben.
3: What's your favorite Elvis decade, 50s, 60s, or 70s?
4: 60s.
3: Oh, interesting. What's the best Beatles album?
4: Rubber Soul.
3: Okay. Who are your top three bass players, would you say, that you admire?
4: John Cohen, who plays now, he's a touring bass player with the Doobie Brothers.
3: Okay.
4: Paul McCartney and Peter Cetera, formerly Chicago.
3: Oh, I don't know the first guy, but I do know the other two. You know who my favorite bass player was growing up?
4: Who's that?
3: Danny Partridge.
4: Hello.
3: One last very important question. Do the Monkees belong in the Rock and Roll Hall of Fame?
4: You can't deny their impact. I think so.
3: Yes, I do too. Bill Stapley from Norwalk, California, I want to thank you so much for coming on the MTK Hotline. I appreciate it very much. Can we send you off with a song, any song of your choice?
4: Sure. How about I Will?
3: Ooh, I Will, from the White Album. Great choice. Bill, thanks again for coming on the MTK Hotline. It's been a pleasure, and hopefully we will meet someday, maybe in Goldfield.
4: I certainly hope so. I'd like to get out to the East Coast sometime.
3: Oh, that'd be great. You're welcome here anytime.
4: And I appreciate you having me on. It's always great.
3: Thanks a lot, Bill.

0: Ladies and gentlemen, I'd like to present one of the radio's most listened to disc jockeys, Bill Randall. William?
1: We'd like at this time to introduce you to a young fellow who, like many performers, Johnny Ray among them, come up out of nowhere to be overnight very big stars. This young fellow we saw for the first time while making a movie short. We think tonight that he's going to make television history for you. We'd like you to meet him now, Elvis Presley, and here he is.

0: Elvis covering Little Richard with Rip It Up. It was included on Elvis's second album, simply titled Elvis. It was released on October 19th, 1956. It spent 4 weeks at number one on Billboard's album chart.
1: Thank you very much.
0: Here are the Beatles from 1965 with Tell Me What You See.

0: Those were the Beatles from 1965 with Tell Me What You See, written primarily by Paul McCartney. The song was first released in the UK on the British version of the album Help. In the US, you can find it on Beatles 6, released on Capitol Records. Both albums hit number one, of course. My name is Steve Chelmsford. I'd like to thank you very much for joining me today on the Mop Tops and the King. I hope you've enjoyed today's show. Special thanks once again to Bill Stapley for joining me on the MTK Hotline. Also, special thanks to Derek Shelmerdine and all the stations that carry the show. Thank you very much. But most of all, thank you. We'll see you next week. Bye-bye.
1: Thank you very much.
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0: Lear, Brady McGraw, playing the best music in Savannah. Coming up this hour, Steve Miller Band, the new one from Pablo Cruz, Commodores, and Gold from the Beach Boys. Got another chance for you to make a deal for the Eagles, and we've got a brand new stash of cash in the Cash Call Jackpot.
1: 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Cutter 7 at SGA.
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7: 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In 1974, they recorded Heartbreaker, featuring on piano their friend Billy Preston.

0: Heartbreaker from the Rolling Stones, 1974. We asked Mick Jagger about the roots of his music.
1: It's mostly blues things that have mostly influenced us. I mean, really. First of all, Chuck Berry or Muddy Waters or folk music and, you know, just very basic things, you know, English folk songs and old sort of blues songs and things like that, generally. And then later on, anything that you hear on the radio.

0: It's Only Rock and Roll, the title song from an album recorded in West Germany. Again, Mick Jagger talking about the blues.
1: The form of blues is very stylized, you know, and after a time you want to break out of it unless you were brought up in that tradition. And none of us really were brought up in any of those traditions, so to us they are forms, and well, we see them as forms, you know, rather than just playing blues. I mean, all there are blues players that really don't like to get out of like 8 and 12 bars, you know, they really don't.
0: In 1974, the Stones adapted a Motown song made famous by the Temptations 8 years before.

Ain't Too Proud to Beg from the Rolling Stones, 1974. Next, the Stones and one of their biggest hits of the 70s when we continue. The history of the Rolling Stones continues into 1976.

love so fine. I put my head on her shoulder. She said, tell me all the trouble. You know what she said? She said,

the Cry from Black and Blue, the Stones' most popular album ever. The Rolling Stones have always been known as one of the first album-oriented rock and roll groups, and we now present a collage of selections from their best-selling LP.

0: Another day. In March of 1971 was Paul McCartney's first solo hit after splitting from the Beatles. Many fans were surprised at the course each Beatles career took after their breakup. George becoming the shy mystic, Ringo the innocent good timer, and John the dark poet. But of all the Beatles, it was Paul McCartney who emerged as the most likely to succeed in the footsteps of his former group.
1: I think people who actually do create and write, you tend to read in and think, oh, well, now, how did he do that? But it actually does flow, just flows from into their head, into their hand, and they write it down, you know. And that's what happened with this.
2: We're

Uncle Albert and Admiral Halsey from August 1971, McCartney's first number one record. Paul shared the credit for that song with his wife Linda, a rich young photographer whom he'd married 2.5 years before. Late in 1971, the McCartneys formed their own rock and roll band, Wings, with Denny Sewell and Denny Lane, who was formerly a member of the Moody Blues, and in December 1972 had a hit single.

0: High, High, High from Paul McCartney and Wings, a song banned in England for having suggestive lyrics. Paul McCartney talks about his lyrics and the mood of Wings' first number one record.
1: I think it works, you know, because it's a good one to dance to. This kind of thing, it's pretty sort of smoochy ballad.

My Love from Paul McCartney and Wings, April 1973. My Love came from the album Red Rose Speedway, which featured on the back of the album jacket a message printed in Braille. It was intended for Stevie Wonder and read, "We love you, baby." Next, a Paul McCartney movie theme, which his wife Linda introduced on stage as a song full of foreign intrigue, when we continue with Paul McCartney. We continue now with Paul McCartney.

Live and Let Die from Wings, recorded with a 40-piece orchestra led by former Beatle producer George Martin. Paul McCartney wrote the title song to the 8th James Bond movie, making it the most successful 007 movie theme since Goldfinger. 4 months after topping the charts with Live and Let Die, McCartney and Wings returned with one of their biggest all-out rockers, Helen Wheels.

0: Next, Paul McCartney and Wings meet 1974, their biggest year yet, when we continue in a moment. We continue now with Paul McCartney, 1974. His first single of the year was a love song written about the family puppy. Many, though, thought the lyrics contained a deeper message.
1: I just make, you know, because I've got to have words to go with the music, you know. So, you know, you can read anything you like into it, but really, you know, it's just, it's a song, it's me singing to my dog.

Jet was from the album Band on the Run, Paul McCartney's first platinum LP. It was recorded in an 8-track studio built over a swamp in Lagos, Nigeria. Released late in 1973, the album was hailed by fans and critics alike as a masterful achievement. It was voted number one pop LP of the year by Record World magazine. The most striking feature of Band on the Run was consistency of inspiration and theme, imprisonment and escape to freedom.

Paul McCartney wrapped up 1974 with a song about his family's favorite vacation spot, a secluded ranch buried deep in northern England called Junior's Farm.

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1: Somewhere in New Jersey, there's this guy named Dave who has this giant 60s record collection and this pirate radio station in his attic with a transmitter he built from the Allied catalog. 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

Top 10 for the Yardbirds in early 1965. And for your love, and for your love, I will send out a detective. Yes, I will find you.

0: Say what?
1: Crime doesn't never pay.
0: That's for sure.
1: Crime doesn't never pay.
0: Yeah. Yes, Dick Tracy will find you. That is a cool record. It didn't get much chart action. A group called The Chance. The Chance from 1961 on the Verve record label. Dick Tracy.
2: More than just the hits. Relics and Rarities with Dave the Rave. This is Dave the Rave.
0: Ah!

The Rave here in the No Static Attic, and I love that record. Yes, I had that record blasting on the original Sound record label, Dyke and the Blazers, and a tune called We Got More Soul, a top 40 hit record in early summer of 1969. Yes, I got a lot of soul.

0: bunch of Spider Turner, put a whole bunch of cool, great soul tunes, put them in a little medley. And that was a top 15 hit record for him in early 1967. Spider Turner and Stand By Me.
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2: 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Again, we'll track the whole thing through tonight at midnight. Coming up next, another half-hour music suite.
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5: You know, when it comes to racism, people say, I don't care if they're black, white, purple, or green. Oh, hold on now. Purple or green, you gotta draw the line somewhere. To hell with purple people. 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Then help them. I'm staying at a hotel right now. There's no 13th floor because of superstition. But come on, man. The people on the 14th floor, you know what floor you're really on. If you jump out of the 14th floor hoping to kill yourself, you will die earlier.
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7: 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Go ahead.
10: Hello, this is Dr. Ruth. I once had a patient. He was a lonely Siberian sheep herder. I found out he was a bisexual.
7: Doctor, he's in with some more advice here, Stacy. Stand okay. Back, doctor. Go ahead.
11: Stacy, you'll love this one here.
7: What is this up? What is this?
11: Blow it up. See this little valve here? 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
14: Our son-in-law diagnosed as having multiple sclerosis while in the Persian Gulf. 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Son-in-law is Michael McCabe. 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
1: Mostly sunny and cool today, a high of 68. Tonight, clear, cooler, low 45. Tomorrow, sunny and nice, high 75. Nice way to start the weekend. Mansfield, hello, you've got 58. Newark, 60. Columbus, 59.
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10: Super Q, Kansas City weather, cloudy and warmer tonight. Tonight with a slight chance of showers. Tonight's low 65, tomorrow's high 89. 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
2: Hey, how's everybody doing? Well, good, good. I've been doing pretty good. I've been working a lot and making some money. Bank noticed I was making some money. I said, hey, let's give this kid some credit cards, see if he can hold on to it. They gave me credit cards. These things are terrible. You just spend and spend. There's no pain. There should be some pain when you use these things, shouldn't there? I think they ought to put your hand in that thing when they run it over the card. They're always making it fun. They gave me checks with the scenes on the checks. Have you got these? They gave me sports scenes. I don't need that. I'm writing out checks, sweating it out, paying big bills. On the checks, people are golfing, skiing, having a great time. I'm not having a great time. I'd like to see bums and dead people. I can look at them and think, well, at least I got a couple of bucks.
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3: WDI have makes a difference for you. This is Mike Green and Eric Herman's pointing fingers. She did it. Oh, can I call collect? I'd even settle for person to person. 9:37 on DIF, your Wednesday with Green and the refugee, Tom Petty.
4: Hey, we got another call here. What'll it be? I have a feeling this is going to be one of those days.
3: Yeah, some days are like that. All you crazy cats out there. Radar weather, rainy and mild tonight with an overnight low of 43. Right now it's 45. Hot chocolate, Emma on 94 WDIF. Head down to Fire Lake, Bob Seger. 8:15 with Green on DIF. About 4 or 5 years ago, this song was originally done by Todd Rundgren and Utopia. In fact, Todd Rundgren wrote this song. Love is the Answer, England Band and John Ford Cole. New music on DIF from the Pretenders. I'm Special.
5: All right, what do you think is number one this year?
6: The Ladder.
5: What do you think is number one?
6: Baby Like the Night I'm Fine.
5: Oh, we just played that. It wasn't. Yeah.
7: To Tear Was Off.
5: To Start With Love. All right, what do you think is going to be number one?
6: A Little Bit of Soul.
5: What do you think is going to be number one?
6: To Start With Love is a letter.
5: No! People are... Ah! Yes!
7: The Letter.
5: Ah, hello.
6: Serious Love.
5: Oh, hello.
7: Letter.
5: Yep, hello.
6: The Rain in the Park and Other Things.
5: Nobody's... Ah! Yes, what do you think is going to be number one?
7: Beatnik DJ.
5: Now you got some class, my man.
8: We circle! WDRC hit number
7: 1967.
5: What? Your eyes, nobody guessed this record.
9: Love is only true and fair tale.
5: These are the Beatles, everybody. No.
9: And for someone else, but not for me.
5: Monkeys, and I'm a believer. Number one!
10: And I'm a believer.
5: 5 seconds before 1968. 4 seconds, 3 seconds, 2 seconds, 1 second. It's 12 midnight.
11: Whoa, whoa, whoa, whoa, whoa!
5: Happy New Year! Happy New Year, everybody! From my Dickie Robinson countdown show at WDIC. Say Happy New Year to a few people. Everybody is calling up and saying,
12: "Number one, Dickie, what'd you ever do that for?"
5: I didn't do anything. It's a sales. Hey, Happy New Year to you. Can I get around here? Can I get these people lined? A lot of people calling from parties and every place. Happy New Year, really. Happy New Year to you.
6: I want to tell you something.
5: No, don't tell me. Just say happy. Let's be positive. Let's not fight to start off the New Year. Happy New Year.
6: Okay, bye.
5: Hi, Happy New Year.
13: Happy New Year. Thanks for a great year.
5: Okay, baby. Thank you. Oh, isn't that sweet? Hello there.
14: Happy New Year.
5: The troops aren't too happy tonight, though, with our number one. Yeah, Happy New Year to you.
14: Happy New Year.
5: Okay, same to you, all right? Happy New Year.
13: Happy New Year.
5: Oh, that's sweet. Happy New Year.
13: Happy New Year.
5: I think that's all the happies we'll take. Thank you all for making a great night for me. It's been a lot of fun this year as well as, the past 4 years. And it's been a wild countdown show. And all I can say is I answered about a million phone calls that didn't agree with the number one selection. All I can say is it's sales tested. These are the records that sold the most. It's not a popularity poll among disc jockeys or among music directors. These are the ones that sold the most.
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0: Rocking the 60s and talking with the stars who made those years so unforgettable. I'm George Taylor Morris, and we dug back into our Reelin' in the Years archives for this piece of Yardbirds history from guitarist Chris Drea and drummer Jim McCarty. It's from an interview the two of them did in the early 70s, when the Yardbirds were no more. Jimmy Page had gone on to Led Zeppelin, Jeff Beck to pursue his solo career. McCarty was working with Yardbirds vocalist Keith Relf in Renaissance, and Chris Drea had become a photographer. But they did recall in that interview what it was that caused the original Yardbirds to finally do themselves in and break up the first week of July 1968.
1: We've always felt it was a tremendous shame that we didn't take the break and carried on. You know, obviously Peter Grant, he was a very, very professional manager, and unfortunately he may have came in too late to sustain flanging personalities. I mean, I think both he and Jimmy realized the potential of the forthcoming years. We'd just done 8 years of it, mm-hmm. and we'd also done it in a time where rock bands were an unknown quantity, venues were an unknown quantity, the way everything done was new, and it's very tiring to go out there and be the first ones.
2: The worst thing was just after we split up, the sort of whole thing exploded, really, didn't it? Mm. Mm.
3: You're recording now, are you?
4: I'll take it, yeah, if you want. Right. You know what I want?
3: Yes, do.
5: We'll do it for you to listen to.
4: Yeah, just to listen to.

0: That's one that Ray Davies said he wrote on a train on the way to the studio to record it with the Kinks. Tired of waiting, but obviously not too tired to write a great song. We started with a couple of Yardbirds connections, Shapes of Things, which came out in the spring of 1966, and a song that Jimmy Page wrote for Jeff Beck called Beck's Bolero. And I guess it goes without saying that Page's new album is what fans have really been waiting for. Nice piece of work. Coming up next, the Reelin' in the Years date book for the holiday weekend, plus we'll give you an idea of how concert commercials used to sound as we continue on the Global Satellite Network.
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0: Glad you could drop in on us. And while you are fine-tuning whatever you're doing this weekend, let me roll out some of the stuff that's in our Reelin' in the Years date book. It was the 2nd of July, 1964, that Lyndon Johnson signed the landmark Civil Rights Act into law. On July 5th, 1965, the Jefferson Airplane played their first public concert in San Francisco. This is also a memorable few days in the lives of Bill Graham's Fillmore East and West from the datebook. The Fillmore West opened July 5th, 1968, and closed down 3 years later on June 30th, 1971. Also, the Fillmore East closed at the start of July, 71. John and Yoko unveiled their Plastic Ono Band on July 7th, 1969, and Queen was formed on July 8th, 1970. Now, if you're celebrating a birthday on this holiday weekend, you're in good company. Debbie Harry celebrated her 42nd on Friday the 1st. That was also Delaney Bramlett's birthday. He's 49. And let's light up another candle for Blues brother Dan Aykroyd. Paul Barrera of Little Feet celebrates his 40th this Sunday the 3rd. John Waite turns 36 on Monday the 4th, along with early Fleetwood Mac member Jeremy Spencer, who will be 40, and Huey Lewis will be 38 years old this coming Tuesday. Also in the date book, a couple of great ones we always remember around this time of year. As we mentioned earlier, Jim Morrison died 17 years ago in Paris on July 3rd, and we lost Brian Jones of the Rolling Stones on July 3rd, 1969. And if you were born on July 6th, you can tell your friends you have a cosmic connection to rock and roll, because that was the birthday of the man who pretty much started it all for us. Hail the man with the spit curl, and long live rock and roll.
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1: Scenic Sounds presents The Birds, Albert King, and A.B. Sky at the Rose Palace in Pasadena. 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Take the Pasadena Freeway to the end. Turn left one block, then turn right, and you're at the Rose Palace, 835 South Raymond in Pasadena. It'll be a gigantic concert with The Birds, Albert King, and A.B. Sky. That's the Rose Palace, May 16th and 17th in Pasadena. Don't miss it!

0: I always catch a good buzz when I hear that one again. Birds, My Back Pages. You know, I was reading where David Crosby got some of his back pages erased recently by the Supreme Court, no less. The High Court agreed with the lower court ruling that the cop who busted David for pistol and coke violations in Texas illegally entered his dressing room. So he'll get off from those. If you're into the terror that Crosby put his friends and himself through during those years of abuse, his new book, Long Time Gone, should make for some interesting reading. Up top, the number one rock song in America this week in 1955, and actually the first number one rock song ever, Bill Haley and the Comets, Rock Around the Clock. And we followed up with the first hit for the Canadian group that later became the Guess Who, Shaken All Over. Next, we'll shake loose a monkey story from Davy Jones, plus there's another 60s Minute coming up as we continue reeling in the years. From Hollywood, I'm George Taylor Morris, and we'll do a little time tripping through the 60s now with Davy Jones of the Monkees, the group that probably next to the Beach Boys was America's favorite pop band of the mid-60s. I mean, no matter where you lived, you could hear the squeals of monkey mania coming from girls' bedrooms all over the place, Monday nights at 7:30, when Mickey, Peter, Mike, and Davy would do their stuff on the tube. And when you think back on it, they did steal a riff or two from Ricky Nelson and what he used to do on the Ozzie and Harriet show. You know, sing a song here and there at a school dance or wherever. But the interesting part about that was, when the Monkees first started out on TV, they never made any bones about not being a real band. They were just a bunch of actors playing the part. And kind of in self-defense about the flack they took from the critics, Davy recalls that if anything, the Monkees were really the epitome of a garage band.
1: The idea of a garage band and a garage band sound was basically what the Monkees concept was about, four guys trying to make it in the rock and roll business. And so we didn't have any elaborate equipment, so all most of our stuff was played in our living room or in our garage. And we preferred to have that sort of image because of our little experience as a band and as a musical force, and so therefore that was a good title to put on top of our form and style. You know, it wasn't a cop out, but it was a good expression as to how we felt about our stuff.

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1: This is the largest group of people ever assembled in one place. But I think you people have proven something to the world.

0: starting in New York City at about 5:30 this afternoon, and then spreading through upstate New York, Massachusetts, Canada, and Pennsylvania. 30 million persons found themselves without light, subways, elevators, air conditioners.
1: Basically, I don't think it really has changed in fact, the difference between how men act to women in the 60s as opposed to how they act towards them in the 80s. I think that one of the things is that they have to pretend to act different because of all the pressure that the women put on them to act different.

What a great one to be singing to the full moon. Benny King, Stand By Me. I hope that full moon brightness doesn't get in the way of your favorite firework stuff this weekend either. Right before our 60s minute, Bob Dylan's tip of the hat to Ray Charles' song, Let's Go Get Stoned, from 1966, Rainy Day Women. And the Monkees started us off with Valerie. Got some new old Smothers Brothers coming up in a couple of minutes, along with a summertime great from one of Britain's niftiest skiffle bands, as we continue reeling in the years. Bringing the 60s and 80s together, reeling in the years. I'm George Taylor Morris, and what do you say we take ourselves back in spirit to that fabulous year 1970, when the computer floppy disk was first introduced, when ironically a lot of people shopped in army surplus stores to buy leftovers to wear to anti-war rallies, the year on TV that NET became PBS, and from the radio we were all into taking a trip with Mungo Jerry in the summertime.

0: I think we should go on now with the show, Tommy, and sing a song now that was written many, many, many years ago by a young man who witnessed and participated in a little-known historical event.
1: Did you know about this? Did you know about this man?
0: Personally? No, this is long before my time. This is over 100 years ago.
1: Wow.
0: I read about him in the Folk Singer's Guidebook, you see.
1: I must have skipped that chapter.
0: Yes. And the reason that I think this is a good song to sing is it illustrates how some of these old, old songs still impart the same degree of excitement and vitality that they did those many, many years ago.

Raylan with Creedence, Bad Moon Rising. And as Cosmo Clifford still laughs about it, the way fans heard that one lyric, "There's a bathroom on the right," instead of "There's a bad moon on the rise." Hangman, Hangman's from the new Rhino Records Smothers Brothers collection called Sibling Revelry, the best of the best of Tommy and Dick. Too bad they got canceled. We started with Mungo Jerry, the British group that brought back echoes of skiffle music in the summertime of 1970. And Can't Find My Way Home was Blind Faith, who made their concert debut this week in 1969. So what's our Hall of Fame song gonna be this week? Stick around and we'll celebrate it next as we continue reeling in the years. I'm George Taylor Morris, and we've got an appropriate original to add to our Reelin' in the Years Hall of Fame collection this weekend. Independence Day is, of course, a way of remembering that the U.S. freed itself from British rule 212 years ago, although that doesn't mean the Brits haven't taken a shot or two at us since then, especially in terms of rock and roll. Now, I think we can all appreciate the fact that without the first wave of the British invasion in the early 60s, we wouldn't have forged our own brand of American rock that gave us everything from psychedelia to soul. And it's generally agreed that the most important element of what the British gave us back then was the Beatles. So on our Independence Day and on the eve of Ringo's 48th birthday, let's get back to the Beatles for this week's choice to our Hall of Fame.

0: The right song for the right holiday, Beatles Birthday, this week's addition to our Reelin' in the Years Hall of Fame collection.
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And one thing led to another. We had to change of heart. Next thing you know, we look at each other. I'm looking at him. He's looking at me. 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

0: resounding. 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
1: Knock off the singing, punk. 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
0: Oh, goody! 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
1: A lot of convenience stores been hit lately.
0: Okay, well, we'll hide out. What are we going to do, hide behind the Twinkies? Yay, buddy! Can I shoot the gun this time? You always get to shoot the perpetrators. I never get to shoot. I never get to shoot anybody. I just sit there. You use my shoulder to aim on, and it hurts my ear. 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
1: What do you want, punk?
0: Can we get a double bed? I hate these twin beds that we're using at home these days. I always feel so cheap and so used. I mean, you come over, you wail away, and then you're back in your own bed, and I'm there just, you know, seeping and weeping.
1: Shut up, punk. We're keeping the double beds. I don't want you crawling all over me.
0: I wouldn't crawl all over you. Kiss your toes. Maybe play a little Gucci Gucci.
1: You shut up, punk. We're on stakeout duty. Gotta watch the cashier. Kind of boring, punk. Why don't you pass the time for me?
0: Clinton, here on the stakeout, you want me to...
1: That's it, punk.
0: I don't know, Clinton. Well, I guess, okay. Can't believe it, though. First day on the job, here I am blowing the assignment.
1: Go ahead, punk. Ooh, that's nice. Ooh, that's nice, yeah. Ooh, that's nice, punk.
0: Clinton? I'm hungry.
1: We'll get you something to eat, punk.
0: All right, that's the great thing about being on stakeout duty here in these convenience stores. Let's see, do I want some pretzels? Do I want some potato chips? Do I want some Doritos?
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1: This is Music Mike. 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Even so, many of these songs are pretty good. 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

Jazz Hall of Fame with Mr. Music Northern Night, The Doors, and Touch Me. And this hour, we're featuring the hits. Watch where you touch me. We're featuring the hits of January 15, 1969 as we rock on back 20 years ago. Saluting all these great hits from 20 years ago, The Supremes and The Temptations. And I'm going to make you love me. Yes, I am. What great music. Full hour of it for you from 20 years ago on the U.S. Hall of Fame.

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1: And with each beat of my heart, for every day we apart, I'll hunger for every wasted hour.
0: And I-

the U.S. Hall of Fame with Mr. Music Norman Knight as we rock on live coast to coast with a dynamic pairing. Huh? That's the Supremes, the Temptations, and I'm Gonna Make You Love Me as we look back on this date, January 15th, 1969. By the way, if you would like to be in touch with me, this is how you do it.

of course, Before the Hour is Up, the actual number one hit 20 years ago. We will play Before the Hour is Up, as I said. That was popular coast to coast, and you'll hear that song. And coming up, I've got a big hit from Tommy James and the Shondells. You'll hear it next on the U.S. Hall of Fame.

the U.S. Hall of Fame with Mr. Music Norman as we rock around the clock every Sunday at this time as we look back on this date, January 15th, 1969, the most popular songs all across the country. 20 years ago, Tommy James and the Shondells and Crimson and Clover. Right now, I got a little bit of a soulful strut with the Young Holt Unlimited, all for you, right here on the U.S. Hall of Fame.

0: U.S. Hall of Fame, who's on the telephone?
1: George Hawkins.
0: And George, where are you calling from?
1: I'm calling from Quincy.
0: Quincy Wire. Where's that?
1: Washington.
0: Quincy, Washington. All right. What can I play for you from 20 years ago?
1: How about Hooked on a Feeling by B.J. Thomas?
0: Okay. Who do you want to send it out to, George?
1: I'd like to send it out to little Annie Bachman from Detroit.
0: And who is little Annie Bachman?
1: She's just a little friend of mine that a very good friend from a long time ago.
0: All right, Annie. I hope you enjoy the song from George out there in Washington. B.J. Thomas on the U.S. Hall of Fame.
1: Thanks.

U.S. Hall of Fame with Mr. Music Norman Knight, the pride of Houston, Texas Way, Billy Joe Thomas, to the music world simply, initials BJ Thomas, and Hooked on a Feeling. As we look back, a big hit for Stevie Wonder, next on the U.S. Hall of Fame.

The music, Norma Knight, as we rock on live coast to coast. The Wonder Man Stevie, for once in my life, as we look back 20 years ago today, when this was a hit for Johnny Maestro and the Brooklyn Bridge. Yeah.

0: Rockers Hall of Fame. Who's on the telephone?
1: This is Greg Bickle, the arm.
0: And Greg, where are you calling from?
1: Culpeper, Virginia.
0: All right, Virginia way. What can I play for you, Greg, from 20 years ago?
1: How about Glenn Campbell and Wichita Lineman?
0: Great song. Who do you want to send it out to, Greg?
1: Well, all our great listeners here at WCVA in Culpeper.
0: All right, thank you so much. Here's their song from you on the U.S.

on the U.S. Hall of Fame with Mr. Music Norma Knight as we rock on back 20 years ago today. Of course, that's Derek and Cinnamon. Coming up, a big hit by Sly and the Family Stone. You'll hear it next on the U.S. Hall of Fame.

on the U.S. Hall of Fame with Mr. Music, Norm, a nice line of Family Stone, and Everyday People. As we look back on this day, January 15th, 1969, the late Bob Height and the group Canned Heat, doing it from 20 years ago with Going Up the Country for you right here on the U.S.

0: U.S. Hall of Fame. Who's on the telephone?
1: Yeah, this is Tony, North Fort Myers, Florida.
0: All right, from Florida way, what can I play for you, Tony, from this day to 1969?
1: If I Can Dream by Elvis.
0: Great song. And who do you want to send it out to, Tony?
1: Everybody still believes in Elvis.
0: Oh, the king of rock and roll. Well, here's your song for all of us from 20 years ago, The King on the U.S. Hall of Fame.

0: U.S. Hall of Fame, who's on the telephone?
1: Mike Bassett.
0: And Mike, where are you calling from?
1: Cleveland, Ohio.
0: Cleveland, Ohio, and you listen to us on what? Magic 105.7, right?
1: Right.
0: All right. What can I play for you, Mike, from 20 years ago?
1: I'd like to hear the one by Bee Gees, I Started a Joke.
0: And who do you want to send it out to, Mike?
1: Me and my dearest wife, Michelle.
0: And how long have you been married?
1: Oh, 20 years.
0: 20 years. Well, yes. This has got to be your time, right?
1: You got it.
0: All right, here are the Bee Gees for you and your wife, Mike, on the U.S. Hall of Fame.

Hall of Fame with Mr. Music Norman Knight as we rock on back 20 years ago. Well, for the past hour, we've been playing the hits of this day, January 15th, 1969. You might have been sitting around saying, I wonder what the number one song was on this day 20 years ago. Well, it belonged to a gentleman who was born on April 2nd, 1939 in Washington, D.C., and was a singer in his father's church choir as a youngster, and of course, he sang with a lot of groups in the Washington, D.C. area, and eventually joined a group called the Moonglows in the early 60s, a group that had hits like Sincerely, Seesaw, and the Ten Commandments of Love in the 50s, and this gentleman sang for that group and appeared with several others, and eventually he left to go as a solo performer. And while he was appearing at a club in Detroit in 1962, Berry Gordy Jr. saw this gentleman perform, was so intrigued with his style that he immediately offered him a contract with his label Tomler Records. And in the fall of 1962, gentleman Marvin Gaye launched his career with a big hit called Stubborn Kind of Fellow. Unfortunately, Marvin Gaye passed away on April 1st, 1984, and was shot by his father, the Reverend Marvin Gaye, but he left us a wealth of songs. And it's interesting that the one song that was originally recorded in the fall of 1967 by Gladys Knight and the Pips came back again a year later for Marvin Gaye, and this is BR, Before Raisins. This was the original big hit for Marvin Gaye, and this was the number one hit on this day, January 15th, 1969. I heard it through the grapevine right here on the U.S. Hall of Fame.

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I'm your host, Christopher Verdesi. Every week on Chart Crush, we dive deep into a year in pop music and count down the top 10 songs according to our recap of the weekly pop charts published at the time in the music industry's leading trade publication, Billboard Magazine. This week on Chart Crush, we're setting our sights on 1969, an empowering year for Americans of all backgrounds. The transcendent event, of course, Apollo 11, which fulfilled late President John F. Kennedy's 1962 promise to go to the moon and other things, not because they're easy, but because they're hard. 53 million American households and 650 million viewers worldwide sat glued to their TVs on July 20th, 1969, as Neil Armstrong and Buzz Aldrin walked on the lunar surface and planted the Stars and Stripes. A few weeks later was the Woodstock Festival, 3 days of peace and music at Yasgur's Dairy Farm in Bethel, New York. 50,000 attendees was what promoters had told local authorities to sidestep objections and get the necessary permits. Really, they were expecting 200,000, but nearly 500,000 showed up to hear really a who's who of rock music. It rained. It poured. It was muddy. It was overcrowded. There were plenty of hallucinogenic drugs, but food, clean water, medical facilities, and porta-potties, not so much. And the traffic. People abandoned their cars and walked, leaving the roads in and out jammed for miles. Like the moonshot, Woodstock was hard and had all the makings of an epic disaster, but somehow a 500,000 young baby boomers who'd grown up listening to stories about the Depression and war beat the odds and not only got through it, but galvanized the hippie counterculture and had a once-in-a-lifetime blast. And the big protest movements of the 60s, civil rights and opposing the war in Vietnam, were making real progress. The Voting Rights Act in 1965, the Fair Housing Act in 1968, and the new Nixon administration's policy of Vietnamization starting to shift the combat role in Vietnam to the Vietnamese with the first withdrawals of U.S. troops. All those huge, tangible victories that validated America's can-do grassroots spirit. Americans in 1969 had more reasons than ever to believe that anything, even really hard things, were within reach. Even the New York Mets winning the World Series, which they did in 1969, the Miracle Mets. Of course, there were proverbial other shoes dropping all over the place, many on the front page, like assassinations, riots, hijackings. In Vietnam, the Tet Offensive and the My Lai Massacre, the Manson family and Zodiac murders in California, Cleveland, Ohio's Cuyahoga River catching fire because of industrial pollution, all of which contributed to a gathering sense of unease. But 1969 was a year of triumphs and validations. Maybe the last year Americans could be unabashedly optimistic before the accumulated reality of all the other shoes burst the bubble in the 70s. And speaking of attempting the impossible, as we kick off our countdown, how about a bubblegum pop song with 11 key changes between four different keys in under 3 minutes? That won't mean much to you unless you know a little music theory, but trust me, it's pretty ambitious, to the point of ridiculousness. But hey, in the year bubblegum pop became its own distinct genre, ridiculousness was kind of the whole point. And if you think such a song could never be a hit, think again. Hey, if you're driving, pull over, because our number 10 song by Buddy Holly-inspired early 60s rocker turned pop singer Tommy Roe, who also co-wrote it, gonna make you, the title of the song, dizzy.

Tommy Rose Dizzy at number 10 on our Chart Crush Top 10 Countdown for 1969. Rowe opened the Beatles' very first U.S. concert in Washington, D.C. in 1964 and was one of the few American early 60s teen idol type acts to score number one hits both before and after the British invasion. Sheila in 63 and Dizzy for 4 weeks in March 69. In between, he scored a pair of top 10s in 66 with Hooray for Hazel and Sweet Pea. Notice, though, Tommy Rowe was not invited to play at Woodstock. No bubblegum acts were, and that chasm in pop music between bubblegum and serious music was getting wider. Up to the late 60s, there wasn't even really a distinction. All the mainstream dailies, glossies, and TV considered pop and rock silly kids music. Of course they did. Top 40 radio and after-school shows like American Bandstand were targeted at kids. No more pretense to high art than a cartoon or toy commercial. But as a generation, baby boomers were different from previous generations in that they weren't growing into some version of their parents' music. No, they were taking their teen music obsessions with them into adulthood, especially those who'd uprooted themselves from their families, friends, churches, and communities to be part of the counterculture. For them, music and the emotional bond they felt with their favorite artists wasn't just some take-it-or-leave-it type diversion. They needed their favorite artists, authors, filmmakers, what have you, to reflect and to share their experiences as they lived and matured to help fill the role of everything they'd uprooted themselves from. All this was only beginning to come into focus in 69, the year the oldest boomers turned 23 and the startup hippie mag Rolling Stone created a new reviews editor position in 69 and one Greil Marcus got the job. A guy who, as rock critic Robert Christgau put it, wanted fans who expected records to change their lives and got mad when they didn't. So with the largest wave of young people in U.S. history out there putting music at the center of their very existence and underground publications like Rolling Stone critically reviewing new releases through that prism, dozens of successful chart acts found themselves scrambling to stay relevant. One such act, our artist at number 9, with a history of chart hits like Hanky Panky, I Think We're Alone Now, and Money Money, in a style that was now being dismissed as bubblegum. In 68, though, he demanded and got total artistic freedom from his label, a pretty bold move since his label, Roulette Records, was controlled by the New York Mafia. Remember Hesh Rabkin from HBO's mob series The Sopranos, modeled on Morris Levy, the head of Roulette? So, at the end of 68, he unleashed the record he hoped would win over the counterculture and underground press. Chart success, of course, irrelevant to that question, but it turned out to be their second number one hit. It's Tommy James and the Shondells' Crimson and Clover.

Crimson and Clover, Tommy James and the Shondells, number 9 on our Chart Crush Top 10 Countdown for 1969. So did James succeed in remaking his group from teen pop idols to psychedelic counterculture icons? Well, you could argue it both ways. They scored two more counterculture-oriented top 10s in 1969, Sweet Cherry Wine and Crystal Blue Persuasion, but maybe the biggest check in the Yes column, their invitation to play Woodstock. We were in Hawaii, James later recalled, and my secretary called and said, yeah, listen, there's this pig farmer in upstate New York that wants you to play in his field. That's how it was put to me, so we passed, unquote. So in 1967, Billboard came up with a way to improve its system of ranking the songs for its year-end charts. Up to 67, all it was an inverse point system based on the weekly charts. I know that's a mouthful, but it's really pretty simple. The song at number 100 gets 1 point, and the song at number 1 gets 100 points, and so on. Add up all the points by song for all the weekly charts, and there's your ranking. Okay, sounds fair. But here's the problem. In any given week on the pop charts, is the number 1 song really only 10% more popular than the number 10 song? Usually no. Turns out once you get into the top 10, this intangible thing we're trying to gauge, popularity, rises on more of an exponential or hockey stick type curve. So the improvement in 67 was 100 bonus points for the number 1 song. So now number 1s are worth 200 points, with a better chance of ranking higher, as people would expect. Now, for some reason, after doing bonus points for the 1967 and 1968 year-end charts, the folks at Billboard decided to ditch them for 69, and because of that, Billboard's top 10 for 1969 doesn't include any Beatles songs. Well, here at Chart Crush, we do use a bonus point system to address the hockey stick in the top 10, so we have 2 hits by the Fab Four. The year after, they scored the number 1 hit of the year with Hey Jude. The first of them is at number 8, released a couple weeks after the album it's on, Abbey Road, came out. It's a John Lennon opus, Come Together.

Beatles Come Together, number 8 on our Chart Crush Top 10 Countdown show for 1969. Now, the flip side of that single was George Harrison's Something, also from the Abbey Road album and a big hit. We had to do a little head scratching to decide which song we should play at number 8, because while both songs were still on the charts in November 69, Billboard changed its policy about so-called double A-side singles. These are records with hits on both sides. Instead of letting them chart individually, they started combining them into a single chart position. Fortunately, Billboard's biggest competitor, Cashbox magazine, with a completely separate chart operation, continued ranking sides separately. They had Something peaking at number 2 and Come Together with 3 weeks at number 1, so we think we got it right. At number 7, the other Beatles song. That's right, it's a Beatles twofer, which hit the charts 6 months earlier in May while the band was recording Abbey Road. It was a non-album single until their last LP, Let It Be, appeared in the spring of 1970, nearly a year later. One of the highlights from their impromptu rooftop concert in London in January 69, which turned out to be their last live performance, at number 7, Get Back.

Number 7 on our Chart Crush Top 10 Countdown for 1969, Get Back. The Beatles' 17th number one U.S. hit, tying Elvis, and the only Beatles single to credit a featured musician, American keyboard player Billy Preston. Preston had first met the Beatles all the way back in 1962 in Germany on tour with Little Richard's band, so when he was in London, he paid a visit to his old pals in the studio. They wheeled in a Fender Rhodes piano and he hung out for 8 days. Lyrically, Get Back, a McCartney song, started as a parody of anti-immigrant politics, but evolved into the cryptic stories of JoJo and Loretta, which free-flying hippies, known for paying close attention to Beatles lyrics, saw as an admonition to go home, mend fences, and get back to where you once belonged. At number 6, the first big American chart act with a racially integrated male and female lineup, and also the only act in our countdown who played at Woodstock. They were one of the hottest groups on the charts when they did, and their set was in the overnight hours Saturday into Sunday between Janis Joplin and The Who. The song was the only number one hit played by any act at the festival, an appeal for peace and equality among races and social groups that coined the phrase "different strokes for different folks." It's Sly and the Family Stone's "Everyday People."

produced and written by Sly Stone, Sly and the Family Stone's first number one, Everyday People. The number six song of 1969 here on our 1969 edition of the Chart Crush Top 10 Countdown Show. Sly Stone had been a radio DJ, producer, and session keyboard player in the Bay Area for years before Sly and the Family Stone came together in 67, and he used that diverse experience to update James Brown's mid-60s funk sound with rock hooks and melody, and the fusion made songs like Everyday People and their other big hit in 69, Hot Fun in the Summertime, irresistible to the pop mainstream. After 69 in Woodstock, Sly moved from San Francisco to a mansion in L.A. where he entered, as Guardian writer Sean O'Hagan put it in 2007, a terminal zone of drugs, guns, chaos, and paranoia. From there, his music got shriller and weirder, but so did the times, and Sly and the Family Stone scored two more number one hits in 70 and 71. From there, though, it was sadly all downhill. Stone is often mentioned in conversations about lost 60s geniuses, along with Beach Boy Brian Wilson and Pink Floyd founder Syd Barrett. Now, sometimes it takes a bit of head scratching to connect what was happening on the pop charts to events and currents in the larger world. Our record at number five is not one of those times. It's a weird, anxious sci-fi meets Book of Revelation end times prophecy that homes in on mankind's growing dependency on pharma and tech. And the moon landing was right in the middle of its six-week run atop the chart after a year of 2001, A Space Odyssey and Planet of the Apes in theaters. Recorded in a single take in 68 at a studio in rural Texas and self-released, it started catching on in the Midwest, so RCA remastered it with some overdubs and put it out nationally. It's Nebraskan duo Denny Zager and Rick Evans, their only hit in the year 2525.

In the year 2525, subtitled Exordium and Terminus, Zager and Evans, the number five song of 1969, according to our Chart Crush ranking. Despite its 6 weeks at number one, July into August, it was only number 26 on Billboard's official year-end chart for the same reason the Beatles missed the top 10. No bonus points for number one songs. It must have been a shock to music fans to see 2525, which was everywhere in the summer of 69, at a middling number 26 on the year. In 1970, Billboard restored number one bonus points. Zager and Evans, however, disappeared completely from both the US and UK charts after 2525 was number one on both. A one-hit wonder in the truest sense. Why was that? Well, their follow-up single was a first-person lament about an accused rapist who crucifies himself in his jail cell. Yeah, hard pass, even in 1969. At number four, the song that hit number one the week after, Woodstock, dislodging in the year 2525 from the top spot. The group, second only to the Beatles among British invasion acts, and the single was the capstone on their triumphal return to blues rock after a disastrous foray into psychedelia in 67 that consisted of a Sgt. Pepper's Lonely Hearts Club Band ripoff album roundly panned by critics. The aforementioned critic Greil Marcus, however, gave this song an enthusiastic thumbs up as likely the strongest 3 minutes of rock and roll yet released in 1969. It's the Rolling Stones.

The Rolling Stones' fifth number one, Honky Tonk Women, number four on our 1969 edition of the Chart Crush Top 10 Countdown Show. Now, the Stones' lead guitarist, Brian Jones, had just drowned in a swimming pool in July, but that wasn't why they didn't play Woodstock. Frontman Mick Jagger was in Australia shooting a movie. At the end of the year, though, with their new guitarist Mick Taylor on board, they did play a one-day free concert that was hyped as Woodstock West and accordingly drew a Woodstock-sized crowd to the Altamont Speedway west of San Francisco. The vibes at Altamont, though, by all accounts, not very PC or lovey. Sensing this, the Grateful Dead, who'd helped create the event, bailed just hours before their scheduled set. Stage security was provided by the notorious Hell's Angels biker gang, who were paid in beer. And while the Stones played, an 18-year-old fan high on meth pulled a gun while rushing the stage and was stabbed to death by a Hell's Angel, which sparked months of hand-wringing about the death of Woodstock Nation as the 70s began. The Stones kept a pretty low profile stateside for a year, but they were back in 71 with their Sticky Fingers album and yet another number one hit, Brown Sugar. So as I've been mentioning, bubblegum pop was a consequence of the new strident, opinionated underground music journalism of Rolling Stones, Greil Marcus, and others elevating the rock album and reserving praise for a select few serious artists making important records. Well, in pop, of course, not all records are capital I important, not all artists are capital S serious, and some of the biggest chart acts found themselves running out of road, standing at a bridge, having to answer a proverbial gatekeeper's riddle on penalty of being deemed insufficiently weighty and tossed into the gorge with the other wannabes. Any act without at least one foot in country, R&B, or adult contemporary was affected. Of course, the out-of-the-box response to that just refused to play the game and tell the gatekeeper where he can stick his riddle. And that was bubblegum, a complete, you might even say defiant, lack of pretension, pure pop fluff. And our number three song was like an exclamation point to that. It wasn't even a real group. The Archie Show was a Saturday morning cartoon that debuted in the fall of 1968. 17-year-old Archie and his Riverdale High School friends Jughead, Reggie, Veronica, and Betty. On the show, they had a band. And this record by their cartoon band, The Archies, wound up Billboard's number one song of 1969, thanks to having the longest chart run of the year at 22 weeks. By our reckoning, though, it's number three.

The Archies, Sugar Sugar, the number 3 song of 1969, according to our ranking here on the Chart Crush Top 10 Countdown Show. Now, when TV group The Monkees demanded more creative control over their music, much like Tommy James had done before recording Crimson and Clover, music mogul Don Kirshner, tired of dealing with pesky human beings, conceived The Archies and recruited songwriters Jeff Barry and Andy Kim, vocalists Ron Dante and Tony White, and a bunch of studio musicians. Copycat cartoon bands The Banana Splits and Josie and the Pussycats followed in the early 70s, but no cartoon band ever approached the success of Sugar Sugar again. Now, our next song at number 2, as we close in on the number 1 hit of 1969 here on the Chart Crush Top 10 Countdown Show, captured the essence of the counterculture and effectively packaged it to cross over to the mainstream. Sly Stone's Everyday People may have been the only number one hit performed at Woodstock, but the crowd spontaneously broke out singing this song even when the group wasn't there. Number one for 6 weeks in the spring, it's a mashup medley of two selections from the controversial musical Hair, about a tribe of politically active long-haired hippies in New York who live a bohemian life and protest the Vietnam draft. Not an original cast recording, mind you. It's by a soft soul vocal group that had been putting songs on the charts for a couple years before 1969. At number 2, it's the Fifth Dimension's Aquarius, Let the Sun Shine In.

When Fifth Dimension lead singer Billy Davis Jr. saw Hair on Broadway, he called his producer, Bones Howe, wanting to do the Aquarius part. Howe told him, this isn't a song, it's only an introduction. But after seeing the musical himself, Howe got the idea of doing it as a medley with a snippet from a whole other part of the show, saying, we're going to just jam them together like two trains. Another vocal group, the Cowsills, who inspired the Partridge Family, got their version of Hair's title song to number two in May. The last 2 weeks, Aquarius was number one. And that gets us to number one on our Chart Crush Top 10 Countdown for 1969, a record that was number one for 7 weeks, but only ranked number 86 on Billboard's year-end ranking. Now, after my whole spiel about number one bonus points earlier, you might be thinking that's why, and you'd be partially right, but the main reason for the song's dismal finish is Billboard only counted 9 of the 15 weeks it was on the chart, because its chart run began in late November of 1968, and Billboard's 1969 chart year for its year-end ranking started on January 4th. Omitting its first weeks on the chart, plus not awarding number one bonus points, gave this song the rawest deal in Billboard year-end chart history. But one of the main reasons we do the Chart Crush Top 10 Countdown show is to correct the record by counting every song's full chart run and properly acknowledging the importance of top 10s and number 1s. When you do that, Billboard's number 86 song becomes Chart Crush's number 1 song of 1969. It's Marvin Gaye's I Heard It Through the Grapevine.

Marvin Gaye recorded his version of Grapevine in the spring of 67, and it sat on a shelf for over a year, while Gladys Knight and the Pips' version was a massive hit and became Motown's top-selling single ever up to that point. When Gaye's version finally came out in 68, it was an album cut, but a DJ on Chicago's biggest black music station, WVON, started playing it, and Motown boss Berry Gordy Jr. finally relented and put it out as a single. He'd been reluctant because the song's paranoid intensity didn't comport with the silky smooth image he was trying to cultivate for Marvin Gaye. But once it dropped, it shot to number one and stayed at the top spot for 7 weeks, our number one song of 1969 here on the Chart Crush Top 10 Countdown Show. Now, given all the issues I've raised with how Billboard compiled its 1969 year-end chart, you won't be surprised to know that there are a few songs that were Billboard year-end top 10 hits, but didn't make our top 10 countdown. For our bonus segment, let's run through those. At number 9, Billboard had another multi-ethnic group like a British Sly and the Family Stone who recorded in a Motown meets the Monkees style with horns, the Foundations' Build Me Up Buttercup.

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2: Are you a man that can speak in Belchese?
3: Yep.
2: Let me hear you say good morning in Belchese.
3: Good morning.
2: That is... that's incredible. Where do you get the gas? Is that coming from your lower intestine or what?
3: Yeah, and my upper one too.
2: All right, well, let me hear you say, hello, grease man in Belchese.
3: Hello. Oops, just a second. That got to kind of work.
2: I know, it doesn't taste too good the second time around, does it?
3: No. All right.
2: All right.
3: Hello, grease man.
2: I don't want you to throw up all over yourself now.
3: Hell no, that ain't never happened yet.
2: Yeah, I'll make you a little late for work, don't you think? I'm sorry I was late, boss, but I was belching tunes for the grease man and I threw up all over my field. Fuck.
4: I hate that machine.
5: I hate it too. And starting about 2 days ago, it started cutting people off. I didn't realize that till this morning. I got a phone call from a friend of mine this morning. Said, if you don't want to talk to me, don't talk to me, but don't hang up. And the machine is cutting people. It's taping us. Do you believe this?
4: It's taping us now?
5: Yes. So I have this for posterity. For all posterity, I had this. I was going to call you back. Now, I just, as soon as you called, I picked it up. So I'll call you about 6.
4: All right.
5: And we'll see what we can do.
4: Okay, no problem. Okay, good.
5: All right.
4: Okay, I'll see you.
5: Fair enough.
4: Bye-bye.
5: Bye-bye.
6: Charlie, it's Joy. I'm home. I want to know where you are and what you're doing. I want company. Call me soon.
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10: 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Bob Smead for Big John Vita tonight as we do up 10 in a row back to back. And the TNT, the top 9 tonight. 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
10: 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Number 8 was Debbie Gibson. 7, Los Lobos. Number 6, Dan Hill, Can't We Try. 5 was Madonna. 4, The Whispers. Rocksteady. Number 3, Whitesnake. Number 2, Exposé, Let Me Be the One. 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
22: All right, let's check out the birthday schedule for this weekend. Carole King is 44. Nick Nolte, who's been in a lot of films, is 46 this weekend. Different Strokes' Gary Coleman is now 18. And into the Weekly Top 40 at number 28, here's Elton John, who, by the way, is celebrating his second wedding anniversary to his wife, Renata, this week. The fastest climbing song and number 1 in Europe right now, Nick.

Ooh, Elton. That's Elton John, the man who owns a couple of Ferraris, a couple of Rolls Royces, among others, and he has a 7-car garage. Nikita, the fastest, hottest climbing song on the weekly Top 40. It's up 10 to number 28. Ooh, yeah, here's a weekly Top 40 extra. What you need in extra.

weekly Top 40 Extra. Rick D is here. What you need in excess. Freddie Jackson is the latest artist to get the acting bug. Freddie's taking acting classes and practicing in New York and L.A. And he never forgets his singing, though. Number 12.

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1: Oh,
0: Freddie Jackson, the man who owns over 20 double-breasted suits. He's up 4 to number 27 this week with He'll Never Love You Like I Do. We have the artist who takes on Rambo coming up. Did you hear that, Rambo?
2: Hey, you stink. 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
0: Wait a minute.
2: You come over here, you talk about your hits. What about my hits, man? You know, and I had a lot of hits. I had about 20,000 hits in my movie,
0: enough.
2: Rambo. You come out here, you play a couple hits. You think you ought to write these? Let me show you a hit, all right?
0: Whoa, whoa.
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0: It is the Weekly Top 40, as rated by Radio and Records Magazine. And you know, it was just over 100 years ago that the famous wise man named Murphy wrote down the first of his famous laws governing human behavior. Some of his more well-known laws were, now this is one you should remember, if anything can go wrong, it will. And nothing is as simple as it seems. And if you play around with something long enough, it will eventually break. So keep that in mind, all right?
2: Hey, you stink!
0: Let's get back in the music. ZZ Top, together for over 15 years. Here we are with that little old band from Texas at number 26, Stages.

ZZ Top with drummer Frank Beard. He's the one without the beard, ironically enough. And they're up 6 to number 26 on the weekly Top 40. Now here's a song that Sting says he wrote as an answer to the films like Rambo and Missing in Action. At number 25, here's Russians.

0: That stings.
1: Well, somebody please tell me what this song is all about.
0: That's the man that used to teach English in his hometown of Newcastle in the north part of England. And he's up 9 to number 25 with Russian.
1: Oh, it's lovely.
0: Into number 24, Atlantic Star out of White Plains, New York, just north of New York City. And here's Secret Lovers.

0: so real. Atlantic Star with Secret Lovers, the second week on the charts, and it's already up to number 24 on the weekly top 40, up 9 from last week. Now, which artist wears the most sweatbands on stage?
1: Yuck!
0: We actually did a study on that, and we have that answer coming up on the phone. All right, the joke line's ringing. Hit it.
2: A guy calls up his boss and says, "Boss, I'd like to take the day off to attend my mother-in-law's funeral." Yeah. The boss says, "Who wouldn't?"
0: It was way back in 1962, 24 years ago this weekend, the top three songs in the USA were number three, Ernest Evans, better known as Chubby Checker, little thing called The Twist. At number two, it was The Duke of Earl by Gene Chandler. And at number one, Joey D and his backup group, The Starlighters, who later became the Young Rascals, if you didn't know that. And they had a song called The Peppermint Twist. Speaking of twists, there's a guy named Jimmy McShane. He's Irish. He lives in Italy. He uses the professional name Baltimore.
3: And he's all twisted.
0: Number 23, here's Tarzan Ball.

the weekly top 40, Tarzan Boy. And in case you're counting, he does say the words, whoa, oh, over 120 times in that song. And we get people that count these things. Seriously, if you want to count it for yourself, it's 120 times. Tarzan Boy up 3 to number 23 on the weekly top 40. At number 22, it's Mark Knopfler along with Dire Straits, his red headband, his white wristbands, and five-member band, Walk of Life.

Dire Straits. That's Walk of Life on the weekly Top 40. Our second former English teacher, Mark Knopfler, there on the leads. Down 5 to number 22 on the countdown. At number 21, Heart. Now, there are two ladies singing lead, but it's a five-member group from Seattle. Howard Lees, Danny Carmassi, Mark Andes, and of course, Ann and Nancy Wilson. Here's These Dreams.

These Dreams, written by Bernie Taupin and Martin Page. Now, that's the same duo that just wrote Starship's number one song, We Built This City. So, and of course, Bernie, who's written so many songs with Elton John, I hate to tell you how much he makes a year. Just hideous. It's in the millions what he makes. By the way, the song is up 7 to number 21 on the countdown. We have next hour some juicy D's.

The weekly top 40 goes all over the world and on great radio stations, too, like the Valley's Best Rock, 107 WZZQ in Terre Haute, KTDY, FM 100 in Lafayette, and All Hits 103 KFRX in Lincoln. These people got hits. Thompson Twins, they've been running around in the weirdest clothes. There's a photo here of Tom Bailey, the lead singer. Besides his henna hair, he's wearing a long-sleeve shirt that buttons down to below his knees. And they're at number 20. Here's King for...

Joe Leeway, Alana Curry, Tom Bailey. They're up 7 to number 20 on the weekly top 40 with If I Were King for Just One Day. Oh, Lionel Richie is on a streak. He's come a long way since he was on the campus of Tuskegee Institute in Alabama. He has now plunked down $10 million for his Beverly Hills office building. Couldn't happen to a nicer guy. Here's Say You, Say Me, Lionel.

0: Music from the film White Nights. That's Lionel Richie. Former number one song was Say You, Say Me. It drops 8 to number 19 on the weekly top 40. Good second weekend of February to you. And according to the beauty experts, which women have the best dressed faces? In other words, who has the best makeup job, right? That's coming up right now. The boss. Okay, what do you... Oh, gee. Is it sleaze time already?
1: Yes.
0: Let me dig through here. I got it. Okay, this is a good one. Okay. The truth can be told now. According to the Star magazine, Latin heartthrob Julio Iglesias is one very superstitious guy. In fact, whenever he hears bad news, he gets rid of the entire outfit he's wearing because he considers the clothes bad luck. In fact, according to one of Julio's close lady friends, when he hears bad news, anytime, he'll take off his pants, his shorts, his jacket, his underwear, his shoes, his socks, everything right there on the spot. But according to the ladies, the only time Julio receives bad news is at the end of a night after a date.
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0: Which women have the best dressed faces? They make the most of their makeup, in other words. Beauty expert Elizabeth Arden has come out with a list of 10 such ladies and...
3: Oh, it's lovely.
0: On the list, beauties such as Jessica Lange, Angelica Houston, Lana Turner, Felicia Ayers-Allen of The Cosby Show. Also included are TV newswoman Connie Chung, opera star Beverly Sills, Brooke Astor, Princess Yasmin Khan, and Caroline Herrera. Wait a minute, you say that's only 9? You are right. Number 10 on the best dressed face list includes comedian Phyllis Diller.
4: She's a tramp!
0: Back to the countdown. Here's Aha, number 18. The sun always shines on TV.

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1: Hamsterdance.com. All I have to do is say anything.com and you think, you roll your eyes and you think, .com meltdown. Yeah, I know. I don't even know if Hamsterdance.com is still around, but... Oh, I can't even remember which song they sampled and then sped way up in order to make this thing. There were two competing versions of what I'm about to play. One called the Hamster Dance song by Hampton the Hamster. And this uses the actual sample that was used in hamsterdance.com. There's a competing version that has a recreation of the sample, oddly enough. I guess I couldn't get the rights to it, but it sounds nearly identical. So, I'm going to play you one of the most irritating songs to come out in the entire year, and it seems so long ago at this point. Came out in July, the year 2000. Hampton the Hamster, and the Hamster Dance song. Only on Crap from the Past.

0: to it is right.
1: It goes nowhere from this. So this, it's clearly a novelty record, and I'm trying to imagine what would happen if I actually played this at a wedding. I don't know. It's as goofy and stupid as my theme music, for what it's worth. The Hamster Dance song from Hampton the Hamster. It's on a record company that starts with K-O, and I honestly don't know what that is. So, boy, that was really good, wasn't it? Roxette is still around. They're not recording for EMI anymore because there is no more EMI. The company just was bought and then dissolved, pretty much. So they're recording on a record company that starts with ED. I wish I knew what these little record companies were. I can't keep track of things since they're bought and sold and renamed so often. Roxette from... It's got a long intro. I'll just talk over it. You remember Roxette because they, too, wanted to be ABBA. Or they wanted to be Ace of Base. They wanted to be somebody. Somebody besides themselves, because they didn't have much of an identity except a synthy pop band. In 1988, they had a big old hit with The Look, which was pretty much ripped off by Savage Garden for their first single. Nothing wrong with that. But Roxette has not had a whole lot of popularity since then. This is Wish I Could Fly from July 2000 on Crap from the Past.

doesn't do it for me. Wish I Could Fly from Roxette. They've come a long way since The Look, and not in the right direction. If you ask me, they got rid of the hooks, and therefore their success decreases. You know, virtually all of these bands would do just fine if they had a decent song under their belts. It's like they forgot how to write songs. Virtually everybody I've played tonight would be in just fine shape if they had a decent song. Even Yes. Well, maybe except Yes. And let's move right along. Joe Cocker's still around. Surprising, isn't it? Joe Cocker started recording and recorded other people's songs a lot and had big old hits with The Letter. And She Came In Through the Bathroom Window and a bunch of other people's songs. This is like 1969. Very successful throughout the 70s. Songs like You Are So Beautiful, even fairly successful throughout the 80s, and teamed up with Jennifer Warnes on Up Where We Belong, which was the theme from An Officer and a Gentleman, and a fine solo record from 1990 called When the Night Comes, written by Diane Warren, if I'm not mistaken. What's he been doing for the rest of the 90s? I don't know, but he released an album in the year 2000. From August, here's She Believes in Me. Oh, I hope this is not a remake of the Kenny Rogers song. Joe Cocker.

Well, Lisa, thank God it's not the Kenny Rogers song. She Believes in Me from Joe Cocker. The song was released in August of this past year. And we're doing, in case you're wondering, what on earth am I doing this week? It's the 2000, the year in review. And it's a bunch of songs that certainly did not get played on pop radio. And just by people you didn't know were still recording, for better or for worse. Now, I'm not going to say anything about the Sting album because it did fairly well. And really wasn't all that bad. But should Sting still be recording? The first Police album came out, what, 1977? And 23 years later, Sting is still going strong. Nah, I can't really say anything bad about him because I like Desert Rose. And Brand New Day's kind of a cool song, so I'll let that go. Can I say anything bad about the new Whitney Houston album? I don't know. She teamed up with real current producers, and she has a fairly generic sound now. It's, the old Whitney sound is gone, and it could virtually be recorded by anybody. So, I'll let that one go. Who was... What did I... Oh, my. Yes. Another appalling atrocity. Whenever somebody does something bad to a Smokey Robinson song, I will rush to Smokey's rescue. Because Smokey could write like nobody else. And when Huey Lewis and Gwyneth Paltrow recorded Cruisin', a karaoke version of Cruisin' for the movie Duets, was it Duets, I think, I was mad, madder than mad. And this also came out on Hollywood Records. Damn them. Huey Lewis and Gwyneth Paltrow holding their own and butchering Smokey Robinson's Cruisin'.

sounding just fine, actually, on that record. Huey Lewis sounding a bit lost, which is a little strange if you think about it. Huey and Gwyneth teamed up for Cruisin', Total Demolition of the Smokey Robinson gem from 1980. This makes me mad. Smokey's a genius, and you shouldn't be doing that to his songs. I'm Ron Boogie Monster Gerber. This is Crap from the Past, plowing through a whole bunch of odd releases from this past year. Kathy Lee Gifford, Need I Say More? Yeah, I guess I should. This was released under the name Kathy Lee, and I'm just going to venture that it's Kathy Lee Gifford, which would make it nobody's favorite. This is called Love Never Fails, from that album that she just had to sing. Oof-da. Let's get through this as fast as we can. Kathy Lee on Crap from the Past.

I can't take anymore. So we won't be doing the rest of the Kathy Lee song because it just makes me mad. Len, Canadian duo. You remember them best for Steal My Sunshine, which ripped off an Andrea True Connection song and still irks me to this day. Well, there was a follow-up single called Kids in America, which rips off the Kim Wilde song. Let's play a little bit of that, shall we? Oh my God, it's Kathy Lee. Sorry, I have to cue this one up properly. So, let's see what we got here. Oh yeah, Kids in America from Len. I'm Crap from the Past.

you're probably expecting me to dump all over that, but really, it's not that bad. It's Len, the same guys who gave us Steal My Sunshine earlier in the year, much earlier in the year, gave us Kids in America from September. It's not so bad. We'll give it to them there. They're Canadian, eh, for what it's worth. Richard Marx. His best song was Don't Mean Nothing, which was his first, and that was around 1987. Bunch of Eagles singing in the background there, which I thought was kind of cool. He got the Eagles to sing in the background. Not all of them, just some. Timothy B. Schmidt amongst them. After that, released a string of well-written pop songs that got progressively more boring as time went on. He's still around, and he's not recording for EMI or Manhattan anymore. He's recording for a label that starts with SI. Damned if I know what that is. This is Richard Marx from October. Days in Avalon from Richard Marx. Minecraft from the past.

0: not bad. Yeah, it's bad. Richard Marx, that's certainly no Don't Mean Nothing. And dare I say it, it's not even a Satisfied. A week recording from Richard Marx from October called Days in Avalon. Total Chaos Radio.
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1: 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With a little Partridge Family action, I'll meet you halfway right here on a Bobby Ono Ocean Show. 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
1: 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Right on. Good afternoon.
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1: 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We're making it happen on the Q line with Dover, New Philly just a couple minutes ago. And I'm going to make it happen for them because here's their song, The Spinners, Rubber Band Man. 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
1: Hank Williams Jr., Governor Winfield Dunn, and Donna Shore.
0: Patricia, I'm sorry. Your answer is not correct. However, you do win a WMAK Music People album, music by Santana, Bob Dylan, Blood, Sweat, and Tears, Edgar Winter, and others. It's a 3-record set. I'm sure you'll enjoy it. Try again, and thank you for listening to WMAK Chicago.
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5: It's good to be here in Boston. I love Boston. This is Boston's a tough city, right? It's like Boston! Boston! Lobster! I love the Boston energy. And you guys, all of New England, you guys love your seafood, and it's just disgusting. Lobster. I was vacationing on Cape Cod, because I'm white. And I was at this seafood restaurant, right? And this guy came over to our table. It wasn't even our waiter. He came over to the table. He was like, hey, I could not. I don't know how to do the Boston accent. You're not eating lobster. Is there a reason why you're not eating lobster? And I was like, I thought I'd order what I want. I wasn't really in the mood for bug meat. Because that's what shellfish are. They're just creepy, crawly, giant insects on the bottom of the ocean. You know, fish are swimming around like, we gotta get an exterminator up in this piece. They have a shell like a bug. They have spindly legs and crawl around like a bug. They have antennae like a monster. You're probably monsters. Like, if you went home and you saw a chicken in your house, you'd be like, what the hell is a chicken doing in my house? But if you saw a lobster, you'd be like, we're moving. Because there's not a nickel's worth of difference between a lobster and a giant scorpion. Now, I understand everyone loves lobster. I love lobster. Hey, I like butter too, okay? How can I eat three sticks of butter?
6: Well, I find this giant swimming sea scorpion.
5: It's just a spoonful of butter helps the bug meat go down.
6: In the most delightful way.
5: But the Northeast, it's all shellfish. Maryland with the crab. Isn't it kind of a red flag you need a hammer to eat a crab? Oh, you're having the crab? Let me get you some tools. So you can crack open that bug shell and get that half a bite of bug meat. You know God's up in heaven going, what do I gotta do to stop them from eating the crabs?
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2: American Gold. Welcome to the Classic Countdown. I'm Dick Barkley. Let's head back to the spring of 1966. The records were a bit shorter on average, and if my math is correct, it looks like we have time for a dynamite top 30 plus three or four bonus extras. This is going to be a great countdown, so buckle up your memory belts. Let's get started with the Yardbirds.

0: The legendary Yardbirds from the spring of 1966. The Vietnam War was costing 100 U.S. casualties every week and $33 million a day in American taxpayer funding. In a private report to President Johnson, Defense Secretary Robert McNamara described the Vietnam conflict as an escalating military stalemate.
1: I believe that we can continue the Great Society while we fight in Vietnam.
0: The Dave Clark 5 and Wilson Pickett are coming up, and now the Shades of Blue from the spring of 66 in the Sunday Night Countdown.

0: a Dave Clark 5's Try Too Hard from the spring of 1966. Some of the top movie hits of the day were Harper with Paul Newman, Debbie Reynolds as the singing nun, The Chase with Marlon Brando and Jane Fonda, an all-star comedy cast in The Russians Are Coming, and The Silencers with Dean Martin as secret agent Matt Helm.
1: Matt Helm's on an assignment at Cape Kennedy.
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0: The Birds will kick off the official top 30 in just a moment, and now here's the Wicked Will.

The Byrds, in a song that was years ahead of its time musically, 8 miles high from the spring of 1966, when gossip columnists were having a field day speculating about the nature of the romantic relationship between actor George Hamilton and President Johnson's daughter Linda Byrd. While Peter and Gordon had the number 29 record in the countdown,

the Isley Brothers with This Whole Heart of Mine. We are reconstructing the spring of 1966 when Jan Barry of Jan and Dean was critically injured in a Los Angeles car crash. And the Beatles performed at the New Musical Express Poll Winners Show. It was the last time the group played a live concert in England. Meanwhile, the Walker Brothers had a fantastic record in the number 27 countdown spot. The Sun Ain't Gonna Shine Anymore.

Bringing back the Walker Brothers from the spring of 1966. Glad to have you along counting them down this evening. I'm Dick Bartley. Now back to the spring of 1966 for the number 26 record in our top 30 countdown. This is Sweet Talkin' Guy from the Chiffons.

The Chiffons from the spring of 1966, led by the Red Guards, Chairman Mao's cultural revolution was sweeping across mainland China. The primary targets of this movement were bureaucrats, intellectuals, teachers, and anyone considered to be too bourgeois. Stay close for Gary Lewis and the Turtles coming up in the top 30. And now here's Lou Christie with the number 25 record in the classic countdown.

Gary Lewis and the Playboys. Sure gonna miss her from the spring of 1966 when John Lennon made his infamous remark that the Beatles were more popular than Jesus Christ, a comment that later touched off an international controversy. While the good time group The Turtles had the number 23 record in our top 30, You Baby Nobody But You

The Temptations Motown classic Get Ready from the spring of 1966 when the Celtics won their eighth consecutive NBA championship. Montreal defeated Chicago to capture the Stanley Cup. The former Milwaukee Braves opened their first baseball season in Atlanta. While back on the radio, the Bobby Fuller Four had the number 21 countdown classic.

rewinding the Bobby Fuller Four from the spring of 1966. Cactus Flower, The Odd Couple, Sweet Charity, and Man of La Mancha were the top tickets on Broadway. And Nancy Sinatra was following up her number one million-seller Boots with How Does That Grab You, Darling? In the number 20 spot,

Yeah. Just about midnight, she made me feel so good. I wanna tell you, she made me feel alright. Comes walking down my street. Why don't you come up to my house? Knock upon my door.

The Shadows of Night, GLORIA, as we take you back to the spring of 1966, when the last episode of Perry Mason aired on CBS television. NBC broadcast the first made-for-TV movie, Fame is the Name of the Game, starring Tony Franciosa and Jill St. John. And The Lovin' Spoonful had the number 18 record in our top 30 classic.

The Lovin' Spoonful. Excellent to be with you this evening. I'm Dick Bartley. Welcome back to the spring of 1966 for our number 17 countdown record, Listen People by Herman's Hermits.

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1: 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I'm not so mad, I think I am at home. 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
1: The third annual Q106 4th of July fireworks extravaganza is just getting underway. We have...
2: It's the Q Prize Patrol on this beautiful 4th of July. We're cruising Pacific Beach with Summer of Q t-shirts.
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3: All right, we've got good news for you. 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
7: 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Lena calling from Loose Ford, downtown, the law firm with all the money. Thanks for listening, love. You're simply ready.

0: Diego's Q106 remake of the old Heller Melver song. Saw Simple Red doing it. JoJo cooking traffic hernia. No! Don't do that. Listen to John Hoffman's AccuTraffic. Coming up in just a second, here's Prince on Q.
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2: Hi, did they have the song yet, or is that it?
0: What?
2: Is this a song?
0: Yeah.
2: Q106, nobody gives you a better mix of music.
0: Is this my winner?
2: I hope so.
0: Yes, sir.
2: Great.
0: You got it. Actually, yes, ma'am. Hello?
2: Hello.
0: All right, give me the phrase that pays again.
2: Q106, nobody gives you a better mix of music.
0: You got the money.
2: Great.
0: And who is this, please?
2: Alice Dunn.
0: Alice, how are you today?
2: I'm warm.
0: You are?
2: Yes.
0: Well, okay.
3: Kiss.
0: San Diego's Q106, JoJo jamming on the Q. Alice Dunn of El Cajon knew the phrase it pays.
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0: That's it. That'll get you at least $106 every time. More free money flowing after 5 o'clock, and look out for the 5 o'clock Drive You Home Music Marathon. That begins right after John Hoffman's AccuTraffic. Next, here's Sweet Sensation on the Q.
4: I can't explain what I'm
5: Tower Records. Once, they were a big name in the music industry, particularly music retail. As the name would imply, they started out by selling, well, records, classic vinyl, back when that was the quintessential music distribution method, and they saw pretty quick success. But now, they're gone. Why? Was it Walmart again? Well, they're partially at fault. But Tower Records also made some pretty major mistakes that they weren't able to come back from. They got a bit too aggressive when it came to their strategy and lacked foresight in terms of how the music industry would radically shift within just a couple decades between the late 90s and into the 2000s. Tower Records was initially founded all the way back in 1960 by a man named Russell Solomon. Solomon opened the first store on Broadway, not New York, Broadway in Sacramento, California, and he chose the name based off of his father's own drugstore, which shared a building as well as a name with the famous Tower Theater. From there, his business slowly began to grow, as sometimes they do, because the thing about Tower that differentiated them from a lot of other record retail operations is the staff within Tower were, frankly, music nerds. Solomon was one of them. The style, as well as the overall atmosphere, appealed to the underground music market. People who were just really into the sounds, you know. The staff that Solomon was interested in hiring were young people who didn't necessarily have retail experience, but were avid about the West Coast folk and rock music scene, which were huge at the time. These were the kind of dudes that, even if you didn't know what you wanted, would probably be able to recommend you something that was really good, right up your alley. Because remember, this was back before the days of music videos, the internet, and even widespread television advertisements of music. The vast majority of people found new music through word of mouth. As you're probably aware, eventually records, vinyls, would become obsolete, replaced by tapes, and then later compact discs, or CDs. Tower Records would eventually have to completely shift their inventory, and it was an expensive investment, but it wasn't anything they couldn't handle. The problem they had is they started a really aggressive expansion. In the 90s, Tower Records wanted to go global, and as such, they started opening outlets all around America, but also in Latin America, Europe, and Asia. They were so fast at this, they didn't really plan it super well, so many stores wound up in spots that weren't necessarily ideal. And in order to cover the cost of doing this so quickly, in 1998, they took on a $110 million loan to finance it. And this was a terrible, horrible, just the worst decision they could have made. iPod would be introduced, and what followed was a sweeping shift in how people actually listened to and obtained their music. Tower Records tried to adapt, But the problem was physical media, especially with music, was starting to be phased out. People just weren't buying CDs anymore. It probably didn't help they got themselves in trouble when it came to CD sales, because I don't know if many of you remember, but in the 90s, CDs were violently expensive. That was by design. Because CDs, the discs, actually are very cheap to manufacture. So why in the heck were they so expensive? Well, in 2002, Tower Records, along with Musicland and Trans World Entertainment, had to pay out a settlement to 41 states over CD price fixing. They tried to get into the MP3 market by simply selling MP3 players, but those can only be marked up so much, and people don't buy nearly as many of those as they would individual albums, you know? It was Blockbuster Syndrome all over again, and they never really were able to deal with the fact that they just couldn't beat prices at places like Walmart and Target. They were big box chains who could undercut the competition very easily, and they did. Tower Records filed for their first bankruptcy, Chapter 11 Protections, in 2004. So on August 20th, 2006, they had to file for Chapter 11 bankruptcy again, just 2 years after their first. Their plan at the time was to facilitate a purchase of the company right before the holiday shopping season. And on October 6th, they got their wish, but probably not in the way they wanted, because all of their assets would proceed to be liquidated. Solomon would pass away of what was believed to be a heart attack on March 4th, 2018.
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1: This is Music Mike. 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
2: Somewhere in New Jersey, there's this guy named Dave who has this giant 60s record collection and this pirate radio station in his attic with a transmitter he built from the Allied catalog. 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

45 on the Redbird record label. Yes, two Redbird 45s in a row. Tune called Like I Love You. And this particular group who put this record out, that was actually the B-side of a 45, the A-side being a tune called Love Is All a Game. And they actually put out a CD on the Fuel CD record label, the Fuel label. It was called Anthology Volume 1. And I don't know why they left off the B-side of the record, because I like that CD on the Fuel CD record label, the Fuel label. It was called Anthology Volume 1. And

0: Well, she's not really dead. She's remarried, but not dead. We don't wish dead on her, no. The Fifth Estate, Ding Dong, the Witch is Dead. 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
1: Hi, Dave the Ray. This is Kevin Buxton from Fond du Lac again, Fond du Lac, Wisconsin. And I want to hear, just outside my window, just outside of my window, by the New Arrivals on South Bay Records, and Bob Bittman's Forgotten 45 has a lot of good songs, but I like your variety much better, so keep that variety coming, and we'll listen to you always. Bye-bye.
0: Of course, I've got all those hard-to-find 45s, like this one by the New Arrivals.

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0: All aboard for the Relics and Rarities Super Express. Well, Dave the Rave wants everybody to hop on board. We're heading out to Detroit, Michigan. Catch these guys at Detroit Emeralds.

Detroit Emeralds on the Rick Tick record label. I'll keep on coming back. Yes, I want to do some window shopping out there in Detroit. I'll be back. I'll visit Hicksville the next time.

0: you, the Messengers and the Soul record label doing some window shopping.
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3: I don't think people understand how fascinating the origins of common phrases can be. Let's dive in. Bite the bullet. Ever heard someone say, just bite the bullet? This phrase means to endure something painful or difficult, but where does it come from? Back in the day, when anesthesia wasn't available during surgery or amputations, soldiers were literally given bullets to bite on to distract them from the pain. Instead of screaming, they'd focus on biting the bullet. Ouch, right? Now, it's just a metaphor for toughing it out through a hard situation. Break the ice. Something we say when starting a conversation in an awkward or unfamiliar situation. But this phrase actually comes from the world of trade. Back when ships were a primary mode of transport, ice would sometimes form on the water, making it difficult for ships to move. Smaller ships called icebreakers would be sent ahead to break the ice and clear the way. So, just like breaking through ice to move forward, we break the ice in conversations to get things flowing, butter someone up. If someone's ever tried to butter you up, you know they're trying to flatter you. But what's butter got to do with it? This phrase dates back to an ancient Indian custom where people would throw balls of butter at statues of their gods in the hopes of earning favor or goodwill. So when you butter someone up, you're giving them a little extra smoothness to win them over. And finally, ever heard someone say, "That was a piece of cake"? This phrase means something was very easy to do, but where does it come from? The phrase "piece of cake" originated in the 19th century when cakes were given as prizes in competitions, particularly in the southern United States. Winning a cake was considered easy, hence the phrase came to mean something that is effortlessly achieved. Now it's just a metaphor for something that's simple or easy to accomplish. And there you have it, everyday phrases with some pretty wild backstories.
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Well, a fine set of music there with Rod Stewart, and I Know I'm Losing You. Right before that, Midnight Confessions with the Grassroots, and we started with Honey Don't with Steve Earle and Joe Walsh. I'm Bart Shore. 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I've got time for one more. We go back to 1969. 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
0: 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Big Jack and the Stones and Jumpin' Jack Burns. KIM in with Bruce Clark.

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It's hour number two of Let the Good Times Roll. My name is Mark Nielsen. Time for our second hour theme hour, a different theme each week. This week, hang on, Sloopy, and all the connections and stories behind that song. There are a lot of tangents that will lead us to some excellent tunes and some interesting stories, I hope. So let's get started with the song, of course. Hang on, Sloopy, a standard for garage rock bands starting around 1964. One of the first songs recorded by the Yardbirds with guitarist Jeff Beck, but it was a version by the McCoys. It was the most successful, reached number one in 1965, and how that song came about is a bit of a story. Seems that Rick and the Raiders, a band from Dayton, Ohio, were opening up for the Strangeloves, who were touring on the strength of their recent hit, I Want Candy. Now, the Strangeloves wanted to release Hang On Sloopy as their next single. They'd already recorded the track prior to going on tour, but then they heard that the Dave Clark Five were going to record and release Hang On Sloopy as their next single when they got back to England from touring America. And that song was probably going to be a hit for the Dave Clark Five. So the Strangeloves wanted to get the song out before the Dave Clark Five did. However, Strangeloves couldn't do that because they had had a recent hit, I Want Candy. It was still on the charts, so the Strangeloves recruited Rick and the Raiders to record the song, basically giving the song to Rick and the Raiders so that they could get it on the charts before the Dave Clark Five did. So lead singer Rick, he was flown to New York to record his lead vocal over the already recorded backing track that the Strangeloves had done. And the name Rick and the Raiders was changed to the McCoys to avoid any confusion with Paul Revere and the Raiders. Contrary to expectations, the Dave Clark version was never released. So in October 1965, at the top of the charts, it was the McCoys from Dayton, Ohio. Number one song, Hang On.

The McCoys got their name from the B-side of the Ventures 45 of Walk Don't Run, the title of that song on the B-side, The McCoy. So hang on, Sloopy. Essentially, the Strange Loves playing the music with vocals by a guy from Dayton, Ohio named Rick, the leader of Rick and the Raiders. So let's split that apart, play a song by the Strange Loves, their usual lead singer, to hear what they typically sounded like in 65. But first, let's talk about that lead singer on Hang On Sloopy, a guy named Rick Zeringer, with a Z, who also played guitar, would later change his name to Rick Derringer, and he'd have a big hit of his own. This one was top 30, 1974.

Those are the Strange Loves. Nighttime, top 30, 1966, on Rock and Roll Hoochie Coo. Rick Derringer, who was an accomplished guitar player. He wrote that song while a member of the Johnny Winter Band, 1970. And then Rick later went solo. We heard his only top 40 hit under his own name. Rock and Roll Hoochie Coo, top 30 in 74. Rick also the lead singer on Hang On Sloopy, as we know. So let's circle back to Hang On Sloopy, the song we're talking about. It was written by two men, each of whom had an impressive list of songs that they had already written on their own, or would go on to write. Hang On Sloopy was written by Wes Farrell and Burt Burns. So let's take a deep dive into the work of each songwriter. Let's take a listen first to some of the other songs written by Wes Farrell, starting with this one from the Shirelles.

You know, I'm no different from anybody else. I start each day and I end each night. But it gets really lonely when you're by yourself. Now where is love? And who is love? I gotta know.

That's the Partridge Family. Doesn't Somebody Want to Be Wanted, top 10 in 71. Wrapping up four songs that were co-written by Wes Farrell. Wes was hired to produce the music for the Partridge Family TV show. So he co-wrote 30 songs for the Partridge Family spread across their 8 albums, which he also produced, including the theme song for the TV show, which he co-wrote. And before the Partridge Family, Every Mother's Son, Come On Down to My Boat, top 10 in 67. Come a little bit closer, Jay and the Americans, that was top 5 in 64. And Boys, a B-side to Will You Still Love Me Tomorrow, 1960. Those were the Shirelles. The Beatles would cover it with Ringo on vocals in 63. So all four of those songs co-written by Wes Farrell. Wes, one of the two songwriters on Hang On Sloopy. And Wes's ear for music got him into music publishing. That's where you take a song from another songwriter and match it up to the right artist to perform that song for maximum success. So let's take a listen to a couple of the songs that were published by Wes Farrell.

That is Dawn. Just Dawn. Not Tony Orlando and Dawn, just Dawn. Tony's on lead vocals, but he was a little bit worried about losing his job if it should come to light that he went to this other record company and did this song with a couple other ladies because he was a publishing manager at Columbia Records and recorded that song at Bell Records. But he didn't think anything would come of it. But just to be safe, they didn't put his name on the label. It was by Dawn. Well, Candida surprised everybody. Top five, 1970. And Tony would ultimately leave the publishing business, of course, to become a singer again with Tony Orlando and Dawn. And it was the Rascals before that. How Can I Be Sure? Top five, 1967. Two songs there that were published by Wes Farrell. We're talking about Hang On Sloopy and all the tangents, the connections to that song. Hang On Sloopy, written by Wes Farrell and Burt Burns. It was the only song that the two of them wrote together. We've explored some of the songs that Wes Farrell co-wrote with others, even a couple of the songs that he published. When we come back after the break, we'll listen to some of the songs that were written by Burt Burns, either with others or by himself. That and much more. My name is Mark Nielsen. Thanks for hanging out with me this weekend on Let the Good Times Roll. Back in a couple minutes here on CPL Radio.

Hey, welcome back. It is Let the Good Times Roll. My name is Mark Nielsen. The two guys that wrote Hang On Sloopy, Wes Farrell and Burt Burns. The only time they wrote together. Let's spend a few minutes now listening to other songs co-written by Burt Burns. You know, the Beatles had a lot of top 10 hits, but there was only one Beatles song that made the top 10 that was not written by anybody in the Beatles. That top 10 hit written by, you guessed it, Burt Burns. He wrote it in 61 for a group called the Top Notes. Didn't go anywhere. Covered by the Isley Brothers in 62, top 20 for them. Covered by the Beatles as part of the British invasion here in America. Number

door. And even though you've made a fool of me so many times before, I know that all it takes is just the sight of your face to make me realize that I'll always love you, darling. And I can see that you've got some more tears to shed.

That is Irma Franklin, the older sister of Aretha. Irma had the original recording of Peace of My Heart, co-written by Burt Burns. Only made it to number 62 and 67. And Garnet, Mims, and the Enchanters before that, Cry Baby, top 5 in 63. Those last two songs, famously covered by Janis Joplin, of course. She must have enjoyed singing the songs of Burt Burns. Before that, Tell 'Em, the Exciters, top 5 in 62. And the Beatles, Twistin' and Shoutin', before that, to start us off on that set of four songs, co-written by Burt Burns, who sometimes used the pen name Burt Russell. So we're talking about the song Hang On Sloopy, number one for the McCoys in 1965. Let's talk about the song itself and its place in the history of the state of Ohio. The McCoys, of course, were from Dayton, Ohio, so Hang On Sloopy, a big national hit, but even bigger in Ohio. In fact, these days it is the official rock song for the state of Ohio. And Ohio is the only state with an official rock song, which maybe is only fitting because the Rock and Roll Hall of Fame is in Cleveland, Ohio. But how did this happen? How did Hang On Sloopy become the official rock song of the state of Ohio? Well, popular opinion is that in 1965, the year that the song was a hit, a member of the Ohio State Marching Band begged his director to have the band give the song a try. Let's play Hang On Sloopy. And the director, I'm not too sure about that. But the guy kept at it, kept on the director. He even worked up an arrangement once the director said okay. Well, they played the song and the song got such a reaction. The crowd loved it that the Ohio State Marching Band began to play Hang On Sloopy at every single game. Football game, basketball game. I imagine that they're still playing it these days even. So, in fact, the website for the Ohio State Athletics Department is hangonsloopy.com. Look it up. It'll take you right there. Ohio State, tickets, schedules, all that stuff. So with Hang On Sloopy being the official rock song for the state of Ohio, I mentioned it's the only state that has an official rock song, but there are other states that have official songs. This next song, written by three guys, two of whom would go on to form the Starland Vocal Band, who sang Afternoon Delight in our first hour, coincidentally enough. And the third co-writer of this song, he performs it. Here's John Denver with the official state song of West Virginia.

John Denver, Take Me Home Country Roads, number 2 in 71, the official state song of West Virginia. And incredibly, John also has the official state song of Colorado, which is Rocky Mountain High. Now, I played both of those songs. I wish I could, but our system does not allow two songs by the same artist in an hour. So I will end this way with a couple songs that, while they're not official songs for their state, they are closely identified with a certain state, mostly because of the sports teams there. And if you haven't guessed, the state, by the time we get to our closing theme of Hawaii 5-0, I'll let you know what those states were.

0: Louie Louie, The Kingsman, number 2 and 63, the unofficial song of the state of Washington. Frequently played by the University of Washington marching band, seemingly no connection to the state. Although I would conjecture that maybe the fact that Animal House was filmed next door in Portland, Oregon, might have something to do with that song's popularity in the Pacific Northwest. Maybe more to the point, The Kingsman, also from Portland, Oregon. Before that, Sweet Caroline, Neil Diamond, big fan favorite at Fenway Park in Boston, but also a big favorite at the University of Pittsburgh, where the marching band plays that song at every game. So that's everything you wanted to know about Hang on Sloopy and then some. That's the show. I gotta go. Thank you so much for listening. Check out the show on Facebook. Our page is Let the Good Times Roll Radio Show. 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My name is Mark Nielsen. Come on back here next week. We'll do it all again. What do you say? 2 hours and four decades of rock and roll and pop and soul. It's Let the Good Times Roll, Saturday night at 7, Tuesday night at 6, Central Standard Time, right here on CPL Radio. A service of the Cedarburg, Wisconsin Public Library. 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
4: 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Remember the days when you were growing up? Oh, wasn't it wonderful? All the world was a rainbow and sunshine. It was kind of dull, though. Remember my idea of a big time was we used to get on and watch the Kroger truck be unloaded on Saturday. 15 WLAC at 7 past 6 o'clock now. The Pat Riley Show. It's here for Governor Blanton's latest idea to change the state flower to mildew. Hey, okay, Governor. That's Andy Gibb, everybody, and I just want to be your everything. 15 WLAC is Radio Nashville at 10 minutes after 6 o'clock.
5: 15 LAC, don't leave me this way. That's what the instruction booklet said. 15 LAC, already up to 89 degrees. Connie Lake will have about 100 degrees for you later today. Blame it on him.
6: 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David Tower's going to be talking with B.J. Thomas about his seventh comeback. That's right, his seventh comeback. That's tonight on Earth News, Radio Nashville. It's 410, and I'm Ronnie Lee.
7: Well, walk right in, pull up a face and sit down. It's Dr. Hook, 15 LAC 726. Congratulations, Karen Ring of Brentwood and Kathy DeMarcus of Madison. Both winners of England Dan and John Gordon Coley's new album, Dougherty Ferry Road. 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
8: I didn't do it. I don't even get off till 10. Don't leave here till then, anyway. 15 LAC at 9:03 is... I'm not going to explain it.
9: Big batch of the same stuff. Charles Klaus, Big City, Diddy, dipping and doing 40s overnight. Maybe Mother Nature's tears of joy tomorrow to end the dry spell so I can put some water in my toilet bowl. Merck Max in the 60s.

0: X100 and George McFly kicking back in the audio pumpkin patch, doing some sleepy time almond sunset herbal tea, but I feel sort of hypocritical because I just washed a Vibrin down with it.
1: You're so weird.
0: Genetics. My whole upbringing was kind of strange. Ever since the family dog gave birth to 5 puppies in me. You get the new hit from the other George, Michael, hand to mouth on the all new X100.
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with your naughty body fluffer, nutter escargot, and garlic butter. DJ and PJ's George McFly. I took Barbie out on a date because she's like a total doll, and Ken got mad and he fell apart. It's Kim, Me Never So Wild on the All

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0: This is Dick Clark, and this weekend, as we anticipate the 57th Academy Awards coming up later this month, we're going to celebrate the ongoing relationship between music and film. You know, one of the longest-running Broadway shows in recent years was a musical that launched a major nostalgia craze for the 50s, and that show, of course, was Grease. During its long Broadway run, movie producer Alan Carr bought the rights to bring that musical to the screen, and he told us he'd just begun looking around for the right couple to cast in the lead roles for his film when he turned on the television set one day and caught a rerun of a popular series.
1: I put on Welcome Back, Cotter, and out comes this kid with his great hair and funny and tough and sweet and all that. And I said, well, my God, this is a major star. And we had already offered the part to Henry Winkler because he was the biggest star in America at the time. He said, listen, I don't want to do this as my first movie. I'm doing this on television. I don't want to play the same part. And at the same time, was offered to Susan Day, who was in the Partridge Family, and she goes, I don't want to play a high school girl, I'm playing adult roles now. So fortunately, they both turned it down, and I had a meeting with John, and it was something he wanted to do. It was his dream to play the lead in the movie, and I was actually having dinner at Helen Reddy's house with her husband, and Olivia Newton-John didn't know who I was. I knew who she was, but I had never seen her perform, and she was so adorable at dinner and so funny and so sweet, and I thought, oh my God, she's just wonderful.
0: Well, John and Olivia screen tested together for their respective roles in the film, and everybody agreed that they were the perfect couple. At number 28 among the top 30 movie hits of the past decade, here's Frankie Valli with the title song from that motion picture, Grease.

0: giving us the word on a decade that saw the birth of rock and roll. Frankie Valli at number 28 on our special survey with the title song from Greece. I'm Dick Clark with a special edition of the National Music Survey this weekend. And coming up, we got more of the 30 biggest movie hits of the past decade, plus a conversation with one of the stars of Purple Rain.
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0: And our special countdown of the top 30 movie hits of the past 10 years continues now with an artist who clearly believes in economy of words and energy. Several years back, he'd seen a horror movie whose main character was a madman and whose dynamic performance inspired this artist to write a song based on that film. Well, when he was asked to contribute a song to 1983's big hit musical Flashdance, he simply dredged up that same song, turned the main character into a dancer, kept the same title, and came up with a number one hit. From August of 1983, here's Michael Cimbello at number 27 on our special countdown with Maniac.

Michael Cimbello with one of two songs we'll hear in this special survey from Flashdance at number 27 among the top 30 hits of the past decade, Maniac. I'm Dick Clark, presenting a special edition of the National Music Survey. You know, throughout motion picture history, there have been a number of movie series. One of the longest running and most successful film series all began back in 1962, with a movie titled Dr. No. It was the first in a series of films about a master secret agent named James Bond, Secret Agent 007. Now, several of those films also produced big hit songs going all the way back to Shirley Bassey's top 10 recording in 1965 of the title tune from Goldfinger. Now, in 1977, Carly Simon took another song from a James Bond film all the way to the top of the chart from The Spy Who Loved Me. At number 26 on our special survey, here's Carly with Nobody Does It Better.

That's one of her strongest efforts, one of her biggest hits. Carly Simon with a song she took all the way to number one on our survey in the fall of 1977. From The Spy Who Loved Me, number 26 on this special countdown, Nobody Does It Better. I'm Dick Clark with a special pre-Oscar edition of the National Music Survey, reviewing the 30 biggest movie hits of the past decade. And coming up next, we'll have a number one song from the surprise box office hit of 1984, and we'll talk with one of its lace-clad

0: And our special survey of hit songs from the movies continues. Without a doubt, the runaway surprise hit film of 1984 was the autobiographical screen debut of a very unique rock artist. Now, until this film was released, his success was mostly that of a cult star, with some rock critics singing his praise, but most of the rock establishment all but ignoring him. Well, Prince Rogers Nelson changed all of that in a very big hurry when Purple Rain exploded onto the screen. At a noisy, frantic press conference not so long ago, his co-star, the beautiful Apollonia, tried to explain why that song was such a tremendous success.
1: It was an honest film. I call it an emotional roller coaster. We wanted to make sure that we didn't want the audience to get up and buy popcorn. And the music was sensational. So that's very helpful, you know, to a production. Good music and a logical story, drama, comedy.
0: Well, the man whose motion picture debut turned him into the hottest star in rock today placed more songs on this special survey of movie hits than any other solo artist. At number 25, with the first of three number one songs we'll hear from that film, here's Prince with the title song from Purple Rain. I never meant to call you.

Prince at number 25 on our special pre-Oscar survey with one of three number one songs from the soundtrack of his blockbuster film debut. Heard the title tune Purple Rain, and by the way, that soundtrack has now tied with Saturday Night Fever as the soundtrack LP with the most weeks at number one on the national album chart. A total of 24. I'm Dick Clark, counting down the 30 top movie songs of the past decade on our special pre-Oscar edition of the National Music Survey. Now, back in 1979, one of pop music's most respected artists made his first venture into the world of motion pictures, composing the score and soundtrack album for The Secret Life of Plants. In 1984, he returned to our weekly survey with his first hit in 2 years with a single from his second movie soundtrack. So, from the fall of 1984, with a song that spent 2 weeks at number one, here's Stevie Wonder from the soundtrack of The Woman in Red at number 24 on the special survey, I Just Call to Say I Love You.

What a great sound. An extraordinarily talented man. Pop star Dionne Warwick was responsible, by the way, for getting him involved in writing the music for The Woman in Red. And from that film, at number 24 on our special survey, we just heard Stevie Wonder with I Just Called to Say I Love You. I'm Dick Clark, presenting a special pre-Oscar edition of the National Music Survey. We're counting down the 30 biggest movie songs of the past decade. Now, back in 1971, one half of one of the most successful duos in the history of popular music made his screen debut as an actor in the Jack Nicholson, Candice Bergen film Carnal Knowledge. I'm talking about Art Garfunkel. But it took another 9 years before his former partner made his way onto the silver screen in the lead role of a film he wrote, One Trick Pony. At number 23 on our special survey, here's Paul Simon with a song from the soundtrack of his film. It's called Late in the Evening.

Twice in his 1980 number one hit with a little bit of reggae there, that's Paul Simon from his debut film, One Trick Pony, at number 23 on our special countdown of movie hits, Late Neve. I'm Dick Clark, reviewing the 30 biggest movie songs of the past 10 years on this special pre-Oscar edition of the National Music Survey. And coming up next, a number one song from the biggest selling soundtrack album of all time. You know, every weekend you can hear the biggest hits in the land right here on the National Music Survey. Our family of stations includes KDKA, Radio 1020, Pittsburgh, Pennsylvania, Stereo Rock 140, WMSL, Decatur, Alabama, KDZA, the station you and I grew up with, Pueblo, Colorado, and FM 94, Thunder Bay, Ontario. And our special countdown of hit songs from the movies continues now with one of four number one songs from the biggest selling soundtrack of all time. Now, at last count, worldwide sales figures were well over 25 million copies. And of course, I'm talking about a thing called Saturday Night Fever. And at number 22 on our special survey, from the spring of 1978, here's the only number one song from that film that was not sung by the Bee Gees. Yvonne Elliman, If I Can.

made her film debut as a singer and actress in the 1973 rock opera Jesus Christ Superstar, and in 1978 she returned to films in voice only with a song included in the soundtrack of Saturday Night Fever. At number one for 2 weeks in April of 1978, checking in at number 22 on our special countdown, Yvonne Elliman, If I Can't Have You. I'm Dick Clark, presenting a special pre-Oscar edition of the National Music Survey to coincide with this year's Academy Awards. We're taking a look back at the 30 biggest movie hits of the past 10 years. Now, one of the big summer hits of 1980 was a song from a film musical in July of 1980. It spent 2 weeks at number one on our regular survey. On our special countdown of movie hits, it ranks at number 21. Olivia Newton-John from the soundtrack of Xanadu, Magic.

great sounding record from Olivia Newton-John, Magic, at number 21 on our special survey. I'm Dick Clark, presenting a special pre-Oscar edition of the National Music Survey, taking a look at the biggest hit songs to come out of movies in the past decade. And our pre-Oscar survey of the top 30 hits of the last 10 years continues now with what may very well be the only intergalactic dance hit in history, with his disco version of the John Williams title song of the second highest grossing film of all time. Here's Miko at number 20 on our special survey with the theme.

From the movie that launched one of the most phenomenal film series of all time, producer-arranger Mico Minardo with his disco version of the theme from Star Wars. In 1977, September to be exact, that song spent 2 weeks at number one. On our special survey, it checks in at number 20. I'm Dick Clark, reviewing the 30 biggest movie hits of the past decade on this special pre-Oscar presentation of the National Music Survey. You know, in addition to an ever-increasing stream of pop stars writing and singing songs for the movies, the last few years have also witnessed a number of pop solo artists teaming up on record and bringing those two recent trends together and coming up with the number one tune that won the Oscar for the best song in 1982. Here are Joe Cocker and Jennifer Warnes at number 19 on our special survey, Up Where We Belong.

0: You know, on paper, that might have looked like the original Odd Couple. He's known for his sort of gruff and funky style of blues rock. She's one of the smoothest, silkiest voices in music today. But together, they certainly made some of the prettiest music of 1982 at number 19 on our special survey with a song that spent 3 weeks at number one in the fall of 1982. By the way, it won an Oscar for the best song that year. Joe Cocker and Jennifer Warnes, Up Where We Belong. Dick Clark here reviewing the 30 biggest movie hits of the past decade on our pre-Oscar edition of the National Music Survey. You know, for many people, 1984 symbolized the year of hit songs from the movies making it big in the pop charts. Before the year's end, we had hit songs from films including Purple Rain, Against All Odds, Ghostbusters, Beverly Hills Cop, and the hit musical that started the year, Footloose. Now, one of the two number one songs that emerged from that soundtrack of that film was a tune that sort of had a special significance for the lady who performed it. Denise Williams told us what that song meant to her.
1: I really enjoyed it. And it's a funny thing about Footloose, but it's really a story that's closely knitted to my growing up in Indiana and growing up in a very religious environment and wanting to do something different. So I found that was, you know, that was something that made it special once again because I could really relate to the story because I had, in essence, lived it.
0: Well, in the spring of last year, she spent 3 weeks at number one with a song that reminded her of her childhood. Ranked at number 18 on our special pre-Oscar survey of movie hits, here is Denise Williams. Let's hear it for the boy.

0: Hey, that is a joyful thing, isn't it? Denise Williams at number 18 on the National Music Survey with one of two big hits from the soundtrack of Footloose. Let's hear it for the boy.
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2: 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Name the KHJ Double Golden. Rochelle?
3: Somebody's uptight.
4: Yes, I can't think. I'm so nervous.
3: Go ahead, Rochelle. Take your time, baby. I'm here till 6.
4: Sure. Jam up and jelly kite.
3: Uh-huh.
4: Wait a minute. Oh, God, it's on the tip of my tongue. Wait, give me another couple seconds.
3: Okay.
4: Don't make me do it. Wait a minute, I got the other one.
3: Okay.
4: Please. No, wait a minute. I think it's the Elvis song.
3: Mm-hmm.
4: God. Jam up and jelly tight. Oh, God, with his guitar.
3: Mm-hmm.
4: And he shook his hips.
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5: What color were his shoes?
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3: 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All right, now your two guesses are jam up and jelly tight
4: and blue suede shoes.
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3: 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No, you are. 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
0: WPGC time, 9 before 8 o'clock, 7:51 with High Point Company, bright and early on a Tuesday get-together. October number 10 is looking good, sunny with highs to 64.
2: And our sign for the day is,
0: what?
2: Betty
0: what?
2: Crocker is a flower child.
0: I just found out that Alexander Graham Bell is alive and well in Los Angeles. And still waiting for a dial tone out there, too. WPGC time is 7 before 8 o'clock. 7:53 with High Point Company. And Colonel, you have a new girlfriend? What does she look like anyway?
3: Well, son, I say, she looks like Helen Brown.
0: She looks like Helen Brown, huh?
3: Come to think of it, she doesn't look too good in green either.
4: And now, the Harv Moore Players present You Should Have Been There. The scene? Michelangelo painting the Sistine Chapel.
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0: 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What's the matter, Colonel? 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
3: Well, son, I say, yes, I am a bit depressed today.
0: What's the matter with you, anyway?
3: Well, son, I found out I've been paying into a plan that allows me to retire at 55 on $1,200 a month.
0: $1,200 a month isn't bad.
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0: Just imagine having sex with somebody. That'd be hilarious, you know?
1: Oh, yeah. The desire in your eyes. The passion between us burns with fire. Oh, yeah. One way in, no way out. Jean-Claude Van Damme in the same crap you've seen over and over and over again.
0: I'd love to be in one of those movies, you know? Be like...
1: Crescent Heights was a peaceful community until Amy Andersono moved in.
2: Hello, I'm watching you, Amy. Oh my God!
1: She went to the police, but they couldn't help.
2: I'm sorry, hasn't done nothing wrong.
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2: What's going on? He's trying to kill me, Pablo!
1: Double the action. Triple the excitement.
2: Get down!
1: More of the excitement.
2: Get down again!
1: With the help of his Mexican girlfriend, Rosa.
2: Don't worry, Amy, we'll kick his ass, eh?
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7: There is nothing wrong with your television set. Do not attempt to adjust the picture. We are controlling transmission. If we wish to make it louder, we will bring up the volume. If we wish to make it softer, we will tune it to a whisper. We will control the horizontal. We will control the vertical. We can roll the image, make it flutter. We can change the focus to a soft blur or sharpen it to crystal clarity. For the next hour, sit quietly and we will control all that you see and hear. We repeat, there is nothing wrong with your television set. You are about to participate in a great adventure. You are about to experience the awe and mystery which reaches from the inner mind to the outer limits.
8: 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How'd it come? Gonna watch you in the water. Tom Kelly, how you doing, baby?
9: Back to the adventures of Captain Fanta. When we last left Captain Fanta, he was crashed on his waterbed, copying Z's.
10: Captain, wake up. The special hot bat inside Red Prince's Fanta phone is ringing.
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14: 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The female punch. 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Under 17, must be accompanied by parent or adult guardian.
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17: 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And about 22 minutes now before 10 o'clock with John Cougar Mellonhead.
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17: 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Some people took exception to be calling John Cougar Mellencamp John Cougar Mellencamp, so we'll just call him by his original stage name. How about Johnny Cougar, huh? It's 9:42, mostly sunny and hot day for today. We'll check out the complete forecast in just a bit. I do have the forecast for the Woodlands Inn and Resort. 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Bill Sheridan will be there, and from 11 to 12 midnight, it'll be half-price drinks. 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
17: 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First time I saw the title to this song, I thought it was Papa Don't Screech. But it's Papa Don't Preach, it's Madonna. At 9:50, it's 10 minutes now before 10 o'clock. Good morning, this is Jim Rising. Have you entered in the annual Miss Pocono Downs contest yet? Well, why the heck not? The prizes include a Bahama vacation for two, a blue fox fur from Vogue Furs in Hazleton, a diamond pendant from Picardo Jewelers, roses from McCarthy Flowers. I know people that really love roses. Trips to Atlantic City and a whole lot more. All you have to do is be over 18 and send us a non-returnable photo, all right? To KRZFM, Miss Pocono Downs contest, Box 98 and a half, Wilkes-Barre, Pennsylvania, 18703. The contest is July 25th. 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
17: Well, I kind of like the way you feel, too, and it's a feeling good day, but kind of warm, mostly sunny and hot, with a high about 90, partly cloudy with a chance showers or thunderstorms, a low of 67, and partly sunny with a chance of showers for tomorrow, but a lot cooler, if you can call a high of about 77 cooler. It's moving up there. It's already 80 degrees at KRZFM.

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1: Somewhere in New Jersey, there's this guy named Dave who has this giant 60s record collection and this pirate radio station in his attic with a transmitter he built from the Allied catalog. 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

record. Oh yeah, I did. But well, what a cool record that is. I had to have it. That's what I wanted. I'm sure. It even comes on green vinyl. It's a really cool 45. Comes on green vinyl. Swear to God. It's on the RGM record label. It's by Roscoe and his Little Green Men. And then in parentheses, it says the Green-Haired Cyclones. And I'm pretty certain that when they used to perform live, I think they had on like green wigs. I'm pretty certain I remember seeing a picture like that. Roscoe and his Little Green Men. A Day of the Rave Sure Shot 45. And a tune called Money. Well, money might help buy records, but one thing money

0: 45. And some of you are probably scratching your head saying, well, you did say Best of the Beatles, but I don't remember that Beatles song. Well, the actual artist that is credited on this Happening 45 from 1966, it says Best of the Beatles. Oh, and in parentheses, it's Peter Best. Peter Best, who at one time was the original drummer for the Beatles. Of course, after getting kicked out of the Beatles, he tried making records, tried to have a hit record. That was a pretty good sounding record. Actually, both sides of the 45 were pretty good. Best of the Beatles, a very hard to find 45 from 1966, once again on the Happening record label, and a tune called If You Can't Get Her.
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0: And for Steve Zimmerman in Milwaukee.

That is the original version of a song which later became a hit by the American Breed. Bend Me, Shape Me, the group called The Models, came out on the MGM record label July of 1967. The Models, Bend Me, Shape Me, didn't get much chart action. In fact, it never hit the Billboard Top 100. It was a pick hit on 1230 AM WJOB in Hammond, Indiana. It was their pick to click on July 25th, 1967, by request for Steve Zimmerman, Milwaukee, Wisconsin. Once again, The Models and Bend Me, Shape Me. It is now time for the mystery oldie record. Dave the Rave, your record geek here on the Relics and Rarity Show. Every week I play a 45. You got to tell it. Figure out who did the record. You get one guess only, and we play just for fun. You get your name on the radio. You get to be announced as a mystery oldie winner. Dial me up at 609-948-4487. You can call me now or call me after the show, too, if you'd like. Once again, 609-948-4487, or you can email me. The subject of the email's got to say mystery oldie. And that email address, dave@davetherave.com. Listen carefully and tell me who is singing this next record. And good luck to everyone as we play the mystery oldie game.

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14: The other night, I let little Frosty out for his midnight constitutional when suddenly he broke free and ran out into the road in front of our house. Traffic was very heavy and an oncoming truck was bearing down on my little Love Muffin, who stood dazed and confused in the middle of the street. In the glow of the semi's headlights, you could see the ticks and fleas jumping off little Frosty like rats deserting a sinking ship. That's when I remembered that only the night before I'd placed a Whamco 2-in-1 reflective collar on my Precious. The driver must have noticed it too, because at the last minute he swerved and went over the embankment. You know, the only thing that saved my little Frosty was his reflective collar and the alert eyes of that truck driver. And just as soon as Frosty sires another litter, I'm going to offer the best pup to his next of kin. Thanks, Whamco, for saving my baby Snuggles from a terrible fate.
15: Whamco's new 2-in-1 collar for dogs and cats. Now it kills more than just ticks and fleas.
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17: 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Good morning, Chuck Brady. Playing the music to get you up, get you off from the hit line at 589-4810. Main ingredient. Everybody got to play the fool.

0: chance of a thunder shower at a high of 85. Current temperature is 58 out and about. Godfriend is Playboy Man checking in with the checker now. Beauty in disguise.
1: I guess I'll just take your glasses.
2: 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Zippity-doo-dad, zippity-ay. 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

tone. 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Mr. Gonads on my shoulder. It's the truth. It's actual. Everything is satisfactual. Zip.

Central. It's showtime. W.I.L. presents the Rockin' Robin Scott Show.

0: St. Louis. You're on the go with the Robin Scott Show. This one for a Wednesday till midnight. Let's go. Let's make it move. There he is. This is Bobby Rydell. Oh, we're swinging. That's Bobby Rydell, everybody. Survey song number 17 in St. Louis on the Robin Scott Show. It's good time, baby. This is the Robin Scott Show. Come on along. We're on the go till midnight.
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0: 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Yeah.

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0: We're rocking across North America, reeling in the years. In Hollywood, I'm George Taylor Morris, and Steppenwolf is back on the road again this spring, led, as always, by John Kay. Well, actually, not always, because you know there was a time in the 70s that at least one counterfeit Steppenwolf band was playing the concert circuit across the country. And John Kay still remembers how hard it became for him to reclaim and reestablish the name Steppenwolf and what it stood for.
1: To quote from a Philadelphia newspaper review, which opened with the line, "Last night a purported Steppenwolf received a 45-minute standing boovation." When you heard those kind of things coming back at you, you wanted literally to pick up the phone and call Large Lewis and tell him there was a brown paper bag next to a fire hydrant somewhere with a lot of money, and would he kindly alter the anatomy of some of these people who were ripping off your name and get them out of your life. The absolute nadir of 1980 was when I was somewhere in Minneapolis and in a club that unfortunately the likes of which we had to play, because that is what the name had been played down into by the bogus versions. 18-year-old kid came up to me and said, "You're not John Kay." I said, "I'm not." He says, "No." I says, "Would you mind telling me why?" He says, "Yes, because he wouldn't play a place like this."

0: Reeling in the movies.
1: Out of the far reaches of the universe comes the mightiest science fiction story of all. War of the Satellites. See monstrous space rockets hurtling through the universe.
2: See the invasion of Earth by a race of supermen from beyond the stars.
1: War of the Satellites.
2: And on the same astounding double bill, Attack of the 50-Foot Woman.
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1: Killer Jerry Lee Lewis. Still alive and well and pounding that one out wherever he plays, usually on top of his piano. Great balls of fire. About our Reeling in the Movies trailer for The 50-Foot Woman. Somebody gave me a bootleg copy of that on video the other day. It was so bad, it was funny. At the top, Hey Lordy Mama and Foxy Lady from Steppenwolf and Jimi Hendrix. A little later on, we've got a Woodstock story from Artie Kornfeld and an address you might want to jot down for next year's big reunion. Plus, there's the date book, too, as we continue reeling in the years. Playing the classics and charting the stars that made the 60s so cosmic, I'm George Taylor Morris, and thanks for reeling in the years with us this weekend. So it doesn't look like the stargazing scandal at the White House is going to leave us anytime soon, right? But it does kind of make sense that Ron and Nancy would have some leftover 60s stuff guiding their destiny. After all, Ronald Reagan was governor of California during the hippie heydays of the mid-60s when it was all love, peace, happiness, and what's your sign. And I'm sure with daughter Patty around and into it, some of that cosmic dust had to rub off on the old space cowboy.

0: Dusting off a couple of classics from the dawning of the Age of Aquarius. Moody Blues, Voices in the Sky, and Space Cowboy from Steve Miller. Well, you might want to dust off your lava lamp and slip into your peace symbol medallion, because next, it's our Reelin' in the Year salute to the class of 1967, when we come back on the Global Satellite Network. I'm George Taylor Morris, and for this week's Reelin' in the Year salute, we're going to check out what was so special about the class of 1967, whose members graduated into the Flower Power Summer of Love and right into the middle of the Vietnam War. You know, 1967 is often remembered for three major happenings. The first human being in San Francisco, you'll remember Tune In, Turn On, Drop Out, the Monterey Pop Festival, and for the huge crowds of young people who heard Scott McKenzie's song and felt it was their mission in life to find the intersection of Haight and Ashbury in San Francisco. But a lot of other 67 grads were just as happy discovering that McDonald's had for the first time installed indoor seating. There were plenty of long hairs and bell-bottoms, beads, and body paint, but it was also the year that Barbie changed to long, straight hair and a twist-and-turn waist. And the year that Fridays, the first Upper East Side singles bar, opened in Manhattan, 1967. Nehru jackets came and went, as did the $1 paper dress fad for women. You might remember owning a mood ring from the summer of 67, which is probably hiding in the same place you stashed the lava lamp. And posters, were everywhere. I'm surprised the wallpaper people didn't go out of business. But probably the most important cultural event of 1967 is something we don't give much thought to today, although it was one of the major forces in causing the music scene in this country and around the world to grow and change. 1967 was the first year we had a choice. Underground FM radio, right alongside the good, screaming top 40 stuff we grew up with.
1: Screen Power is the name of the group that's putting this on, having a large gathering Thanksgiving Day, and they're preparing a turkey love-in to feed 100,000 people free. It's the world's largest, I believe. The world's invited. Famous Bongo King and top rock groups will be there. Griffith Park, merry-go-round area, sunrise to sundown. Smile, and it's all free.

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2: Quixie and Dixie, Dr. Donald T. Rose of the morning time. Or the show that asked the question, did you wake up grouchy this morning, or is she still in bed?

0: Dick Clark presents the hallucinatory world of the Flower Children as they parade up and down the streets of San Francisco's Haight-Ashbury district.
1: I think it's time we stop, children. What's that sound? Everybody look what's going down.
2: Policeman waiting, looking up at a building. 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Everyone crouch down behind their cars.

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3: That's right. Now remember, we're going to sing exciting songs of controversy and pungent social comment. Songs dealing with modern man and his struggle upward in the morass.

In bits and pieces, a taste of 1967 from radio and television. At the movies, the Oscar went to Heat of the Night. Bonnie and Clyde got gunned down, and Dustin Hoffman became a star in The Graduate. 1967 was the year of the first Super Bowl. The Packers beat the Chiefs, remember that? Carl Yastrzemski won baseball's Triple Crown, but the Red Sox lost the World Series. For most, Frisbee was the sport of choice, Zap Comics was standard bathroom reading, and Rolling Stone was just getting started. 1967. To Sir With Love was the number one single of the year. More of the Monkees was the number one album for 18 weeks in a row. But you know, 1967 will always be remembered as the year that this album changed everything.

And Stevie Winwood, as he was known then, fronting the Spencer Davis Group, I'm a Man. You know, almost everything that year was overshadowed by Sgt. Pepper's Lonely Hearts Club Band, and for good reason, I suppose. It added further fuel to a year that was like the final stage booster rocket for everything that was bubbling under the surface of the 60s culture up to that point. Well, there's another signpost of that year worth mentioning that's still a fairly important part of our society today. 1967 was the year that the first MasterCard was introduced. A sign of the times and a trend for the future that's likely to outlive a lot of the other memories of a very good year. And always worthy of a Reelin' in the Years salute to the class of 1967. Still ahead of us this weekend, we'll get lost in space, travel back to Woodstock, and go for another Hall of Fame selection. But next, we've got a couple of Vietnam War classics as we continue Reelin' in the Years. Bringing the 60s up to date, Reelin' in the Years. I'm George Taylor Morris in Hollywood, and I suppose if you couch potato in front of the tube a couple of nights a week, you've probably seen this year's television entries into the Vietnam is gone but not forgotten sweepstakes. Actually, I watched a few minutes of China Beach the other night and caught a chill up my spine. That's some pretty powerful stuff. And that got me to thinking about some of the war-related music we were listening to back then, when singers were trying to say their piece above all the peace shouts and the gunfire. Now, this man and this song, in retrospect, seemed a long way ahead of its time. Maybe you remember John Prine's ballad about Sam Stone.

line, the smell of gun grease and their bayonets they shine. He's there to help them all that he can.

0: some early Fear of Flying music from the Animals. All 7 minutes plus of a rock and roll dogfight Eric Burdon wrote called Sky Pilot. And we started with John Prine's all too true lament about the war-torn soldier Sam Stone. Now, if you'd like to fill an evening with a great storyteller, keep an eye out for John Prine on tour. He's on a short break until early June, but for you fans in and around the New York area, there's a June 16th John Prine date on the Carnegie Hall calendar. Now, that should be quite a night. Traffic's Jim Capaldi drops in with us next. Plus, there's some vintage love to play for you when we return, Reelin' in the U.
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15: You can see it. You ever have this happen? This is how confusing it is. This is the practical application of what I'm talking about. Like a guy be out, this happened to a lot of guys. You be out at a club, bar, right? You just kicking with your boys, and a girl walks by, and man, she looks good. She looks good. Not good in that classical way. I mean, you know, I'm talking good. Like, she got half her ass hanging out her skirt. Her titties are all mashed together, popping out the top of her turtleneck and shit. And you with your buddies, right? You with your buddies, you got a couple drinks in you, and you see a girl like this, you might try to talk to her. This might not come out right. I don't know what you say, but damn, look at them titties! Right? The girl gets mad at you. Oh, wait a minute. Just because I'm dressed this way does not make me a whore. Which is true. Gentlemen, that is true. Just because they dress a certain way doesn't mean they are a certain way. Don't ever forget it. But ladies, you must understand that that is fucking confusing. Just is. Now that would be like me, Dave Chappelle the comedian, walking around the streets in a cop uniform. Somebody might run up on me. Oh, thank God. Officer, help us. Come on, they're over here. Help us. I'm like, man, oh. Just because I'm dressed this way does not make me a police officer. You understand what I'm saying? It's like, all right, lady, fine. Fine. You are not a whore. But you are wearing a whore's uniform. I'll tell you that shit right now.
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0: 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But a Brother Love special is waiting for you at the listening post. It's yours for only $3.29. That's at the listening post. Don't miss your opportunity to own this groovy, mind-blowing album. Rotary Connection, waiting for you at the listening post this week only, $3.29. They also have posters and all of the sound equipment that your heart can take. 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
1: Hey, my wife can't do nothing right. 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Gave my kid alphabet soup. He spelled out help. What a lousy cook. 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She can't cook at all. I leave dental floss in the kitchen, the roaches hang themselves. And I tell you, my wife, she can't cook either. My house, we pray after we eat. I bought a pressure cooker. Now I eat off the ceiling. What a lousy cook. I don't think meatloaf should glow in the dark. I mean, if she can't cook at all, my backyard, the flies chipped in to fix the screen door. 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She's a strict vegetarian. In fact, when I met her, she was grazing on the front lawn. I mean, she can't cook at all. She made chocolate mousse and antler got stuck in my throat.
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1: Music is a very big deal. 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

0: what? That's a weird answering machine. That is really weird. How in the hell did you do that? I'd like to do something like that myself. Bye-bye.
1: Mr. Enders, this is Officer Green, Port Townsend Police Department, sir. I am the reserve coordinator. I just received your application permit for the Circle of Fear concert. You're requesting one police officer for that. I beg to differ with that. I would like to discuss the matter with you. I would like to have two police officers at that location due to the fact that the Circle of Fear band has a tendency to attract a crowd, which last year started to get out of hand on us. Give me a call if you have any problems at the station, 352-3322. Thank you. Bye.
2: Hi, Len. It's me, Ray Jackson, the heavy metal warrior. Miners' rights activist, rockers' rights activist. You print up a bunch of flyers, and we'll hand them around to people all over town. We'll put them on windshields. We don't care. Len, if you get this message, you call me back, my man.
1: Len Enders, this is Sergeant Green, the Port Townsend Police Department. I'm giving you a call regarding your permit for the show at the Legion Hall. Based on past history, we're going to require that you have three off-duty officers present that you'll have to pay for. Give me a call back, and we'll discuss it. Thank you. Bye.

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8: Well, welcome back. It's another hour of your requests for the 50s, 60s, and 70s. This week we'll flash back to 1963. We'll head to New York City and see what was up on the WABC Silver and Sound Survey in 1963. Your requests on the way from my Facebook pages, and there are some interesting ones today we'll be getting to. And the phone line, 312-869-2068. Starting off with Paul Revere and the Raiders, Him or Me, What's It Gonna Be?

0: There it is. Gary U.S. Bonds in New Orleans from 1960. By the way, you know that Gary U.S. Bonds happens to be a member of Time Warp Radio on Facebook, and you could do the same thing. 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
1: Hey, Bart. It's Big Lou from Woodridge, Illinois. Please play the flip side of Silhouettes on the Shade by the Rays. It's a rocker. It's upbeat. It's fantastic. It's daddy cool. Thanks, man. Talk to you soon.
0: Thank you, Lou. You're cool, and so are the Rays.
2: I saw a crazy chick running down the street. I said, ooh, pretty baby, why the great big beat? She said, oh, wow, what a square. Don't you dig the scene? Daddy Cool's playing his piano machine. Daddy who?
3: Daddy Cool.
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0: Sunday Time Warp Radio. They call it the Ninth Ward New Orleans Sound. It is Earl King and Trick Bag. A lot of people have covered that song over the years. People like Johnny Winter, even Robert Palmer. This is Bard Shore, and this is a good time to bring in Jan Schimek. Hey, Jan.
1: Hey there, Bard. Today we'll spotlight a great R&B number as done by singer-songwriter.
0: A lot of people have covered that song over the years. People like Johnny Winter, even Robert Palmer. This is Bard Shore, and this is a good time to bring in Jan Schimek. Hey, Jan.
1: Hey there, Bard. Today we'll spotlight a

Somebody, Time Warp Radio. It's Don Covey from 1964 and Mercy. Mercy, reportedly Jimi Hendrix is a sideman on that. We could call Don and ask him. He's still alive, living probably in South Carolina. He's 76 years old. This is Bart Shore. It's Alex Chilton and the Box Tops.

Marvin Gaye and Sonny the Bobby Hebb song right here on the Sunday Time Warp Radio Request Show. I don't know if you heard the news or not, but Pabst Blue Ribbon Beer, which was established in Milwaukee, Wisconsin in 1844, has just been sold to Russian investors. There's not a whole lot that's coming out of Milwaukee that's good anymore, is there? But one guy who is from Milwaukee and put a record out that has been covered by the Jay Giles Band, you know it best by them, but this is the original version. Hope you don't mind me playing a scratchy 45. Here's Harvey Scales and the Seven Sounds from Milwaukee, Wisconsin. Love Itis.

0: Got your love artist right there with Harvey Scales of the Seven Sounds from Milwaukee, Wisconsin. I like those little pops and the clicks every once in a while. Fun to play a scratchy 45. This is Bart Shore with Jonathan Richman and the Modern Lovers from 1976, Roadrunner.
1: One, two, three, four.

Yeah. 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

Peggy Scott and JoJo Benson from 1969. That's Soul Shake, a song that would be covered by Delaney and Bonnie, who we have here covering a Dave Mason song. Only you know, and I know, on the Sunday Time Warp Radio Show. Only

0: Delaney and Bonnie, and Only You Know and I Know, written by Dave Mason. Dave Mason is very active on Facebook. He just writes the best posts, so I would friend him if you can. See what he's up to every day. 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You can find me on Facebook as well. I have three pages going, including the Time Warp Radio page, which you can join at any time. Let's take in another call now at 312-869-2068.
1: 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Love the show. 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Thanks, keep up the good work. 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
1: Information.
0: Whose side are you on?
1: That would be telling. We want information. Information. Information.
0: You won't get it.
1: By hook or by crook, we will.
0: Who are you?
1: The new number two.
0: Who is number one?
1: You are number six.
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5: What was the backup band at the garden party? Now, I need a specific answer here, and I have a feeling I almost know what I'm going to get. It's understandable, and I know why, but that's okay. We'll just listen, all right? All right, let's go to the Record Pig hotline, find out what we have, and give away some prizes here. Hi, WNBC, your name?
6: Yeah, hi, this is Bob from Levittown.
5: Hey, Bobby, what's going on?
6: I'm working hard tonight, burning the midnight oil along with you.
5: I understand.
6: Okay, the answer you're looking for is the Stone Canyon Band.
5: That is not correct.
6: Not correct, huh?
5: Nope. Right. WNBC, who's this?
7: Yo, Jay, this is Richard Ringwood.
5: All right.
7: All right, how about the Stone Canyon Band?
5: No, it wasn't. WNBC. Hi, who's this? WNBC, who's this?
8: Yeah, hi, this is Ed from Edison.
5: Okay, is there something wrong with your telephone or something?
9: Oh, wow.
5: No, I guess not. Hello?
8: Yes.
5: Yeah, all right, what's the deal?
8: Yeah, the answer to the quiz. Was that the Stone Canyon Band?
5: No, it's not. Thank you.
8: Okay.
5: WNBC, who are you?
10: I'm Dan.
5: Hi, Dan, where are you from?
10: I'm calling from Toronto.
5: Okay, give me your answer.
10: My answer is Bobby Comstock and his all-star band.
5: That's right, yes! Woo! Yeah, and is it anybody who sang in the Stone Canyon Band, which was Rick Nelson's backup band, but the backup band for the entire Richard Nader show at the Madison Square Garden was Bobby Comstock and his all-star band. Where'd you get that?
10: I have the poster right in front of me.
5: Do you really? That's excellent. You know, Chuck Berry was on a bill that night, Bobby Rydell, Bo Diddley, Shirelles, Coasters, Gary U.S. Bonds, and special added attraction was Rick Nelson and the Stone Canyon Band.
10: That's right.
5: Very cool, and you're exactly what I was looking for on this one, and I thank you very much. Now, you're going to be able to use this air show stuff for, you know, in New York State?
10: I mean, yeah, as a matter of fact, I got relatives in Staten Island.
5: We'll send it to them. Okay, that's great. I will send you a WNBC t-shirt, a Time Machine keychain as well. Let me hear you oink like a Canadian bacon.
10: All right, we'll do it in a WNBC style.
9: Congratulations. You're a Time Machine record pig.
5: Hats off to our Canadian friends tonight. Thank you very much for plugging into WNBC and your Time Machine.

0: 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Hi, how you doing?
1: 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Are you gonna have the Winnie the Pooh power tones today?
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3: Well, Terry Patrigan, I can't believe it, man. I think spring has had a relapse. One day away from the Indians opener, and it snowed today. If I had my choice, I'd shuck it on. Head to the coast for some sand, surf, and California girls. 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G98 Cleveland weather is clearing and cold with a hard freeze tonight. Overnight low 24. Tomorrow sunny and continued cold. Tomorrow's high 49. And right now in the Lakefront City, we have clear skies and 31 degrees at G98.
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6: Hello again, I'm Trip Rogers, and this is the Music Yearbook. One of the radio stations I listened to when I was a teenager was WPIX-FM in New York. And on this edition of the Music Yearbook from November of 1974, we're going to count down the top songs from their playlist. It's located, of course, in New York City, and if you recognize WPIX, that was the call letters, of course, of Channel 11 in New York City. In November of 1974, Democrats make big gains in the midterm elections. The commissioner dies, and the boss is suspended. We'll have news and sports headlines, celebrity birthdays, and tops at the movies and on TV all coming up this hour. To start us off, from the fall of 1974, a hit for America, which, if you guess, it was inspired by the Wizard of Oz. This is Tin Man. So-

from November of 1974. Sports headlines: Emerson Fittipaldi wins the World Driving Championship. The Dodgers' Mike Marshall becomes the first reliever to win the Cy Young Award. And Baseball Commissioner Bowie Kuhn suspends Yankees owner George Steinbrenner for 2 years after his guilty plea for illegal contributions to the Nixon re-election campaign in 1972.

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I'm Trip Rogers. We're looking at November of 1974 at number 11, Stevie Wonder.

Music Yearbook. What were we watching on television? The top shows, All the Family, Sanford and Son, Chico and the Man, The Jeffersons, and MASH. Monty Python's Flying Circus, which had ended in the BBC earlier in 1974, was first aired in the United States. We said goodbye to TV legend Ed Sullivan and actor Stanford Rep. And you'll remember Rep was the commissioner on TV's Batman in the mid-60s.

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Actors Leonardo DiCaprio and Joaquin Phoenix.

0: He played with the Beatles on their last two albums. Billy Preston at number 7 with Nothing from Nothing on the Music Yearbook.
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0: At the movies in November of 1974, Columbia Pictures and MGM celebrated 50th anniversaries. There were three disaster films in the fall of 74, Airport 75, Earthquake, and Towering Inferno. They all struck box office gold. Also in the movies, The Four Musketeers, starring a favorite of mine, Raquel Welch, and Lenny

John Lennon with some help from Elton John on the Music Yearbook from November of 1974. 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

single for Bachman Turner Overdrive in their career from the album Not Fragile. In the news in November of 1974, Harold Wilson retains his prime minister's job in England as his Labour Party wins the second general election of the year. Now, in the United States, it was the first election since President Nixon's resignation. Democrats made big gains in the House, Senate, and also in the gubernatorial elections. And Karen Silkwood dies in a car crash. Her life was the subject of a 1983 Academy Award-nominated film, Silkwood, starring Meryl Streep. Hey.

0: I'm Trip Rogers. You're listening to the Music Yearbook. Now, before we hear the number one song from November of 1974, let's recap our show so far. Number 13 was Longfellow Serenade by Neil Diamond. Number 12, You Little Trustmaker by The Times. 11, You Haven't Done Nothing by Stevie Wonder. 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Number 8, Beach Baby by First Class. 7, Nothing from Nothing by Billy Preston. Number 6, Do It, the BT Express. John Lennon at number 5 with Whatever Gets You Through the Night. Number 4, You Ain't Seen Nothing Yet by Bachman Turner Overdrive. Number 3, I Honestly Love You by Olivia Newton-John. And number 2, Jazz Man by Carole King. At the top of our chart, it was originally released and reached number 13 in 1967 by Robert Knight. Now, this is the highest charting version of the song that hit the Billboard charts and also hit radio stations. It was originally released as a B-side in 1973, but producers remixed the song and gave it a disco feel, and it resulted in this smash.
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0: Carl Carlton, number one with Everlasting Love. There were two more versions of this song that would hit the charts in later years. In 1981, Rex Smith and Rachel Sweet. And in 1995, Gloria Estefan. And that's going to wrap up this edition of the Music Yearbook for November 2023. 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
2: 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We play him as you call him at 682-9508. Let's get together right now on our boss lines. Oh, yeah, 1 hour on the area. Turned on yet? Oh, yeah. Grassroots walking through the country, tippy-toeing through the tulips, dancing through the dahlias. 104 from Boss Radio. 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
2: 125 from Bobby Vinton, it's My Elusive Dreams at 51 degrees in Vancouver. I bring you Elvis Presley from the Boss 30, it's Kentucky Rain.

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3: 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Everything?
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3: 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Let's get into a Weekly Top 40 Sure Shot. Here's George Michael. It's

0: Cause I gotta have faith. Ooh, I gotta have faith. Because I gotta have faith. I gotta have faith.
1: That's it. That's Faith. George Michael in a weekly Top 40 Sure Shot. George does have his beard now. And we have number 40 as we count them all the way down for you. A Michael McDonald sound-alike. That's what they're calling this guy. He says, no, I'm Michael Bolton. And that's what love is all about.

A brand new hit, a brand new artist, two hearts that find a way, and that's what love's all about. Michael Bolton, a debut at number 40 on the weekly Top 40. Here we go, more music at number 39. Mick Jagger's got his solo effort called Let's Work.

0: He knows what it's all about. Mick Jagger, who jogs 5 miles a day to keep in shape for his tour coming up. Let's work. Speaking of the tour, Mick has hired the set designer, John Napier, who did the Broadway show Cats, Starlight Express from London. He designed the look for Mick's new live show. Mick Jagger, down to number 39 on the weekly top 40. Well, a T-shirt has inspired a hit. It's coming right up. And for the people listening in Australia to the Weekly Top 40 this weekend, there's the new Kiwi Herman coming your way.
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0: If you have any requests here on the countdown, just give us a call. Our secretary is ready. And Lena Wayback, you're over there?
4: I'm ready.
0: Okay.
4: I am ready.
0: Just give her a call. Here's number 38 as we get back to the music. Now it's official. She's not just a one-hit wonder. Here's the second smash for 17-year-old Debbie.

0: Shake it, go ahead.
1: Don't lose it.
0: Shake it, shake it. Debbie Gibson, a debut for Debbie at number 38. She's doing her homework at this very moment, attending Calhoun High School in Long Island. Here's number 37, Nothing But Music on the weekly Top 40. A kind of a switch, a group that hasn't changed a single member since 1979. Loverboy, Notorious.

0: thank you. 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
1: That's Notorious. Loverboy with a song inspired by a T-shirt. Guitarist Paul Dean of the group saw a shirt that read, "Every mother's nightmare, every schoolboy's dream." And a hit was born. It drops two this week. It's number 37 for Loverboy. Well, if you're dreaming of one day owning your very own compact disc system, the day is today. Your chance at a beautiful state-of-the-art CD player plus a library of your favorite hit CDs for the winner of the weekly Top 40 Challenge. 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
2: I think that his influence on my own writing came out more later on when I wanted to write the way I thought that people talked, because that's how I felt. 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
1: 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Now, that person is talking about Chuck Berry. And this person is a very famous music superstar. Who is he? 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Just put that voice name and your name down on a postcard. 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So simple, we pick a winner at random from all of the correct entries received by this Friday. 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
1: Mm-hmm. Okay. We'll repeat that later in the countdown if you need one more crack at it. Who is he? And your hint is musical superstar. All right? Coming up, what does rapid eye movement have to do with a hit on the countdown? We'll talk about it right after this.
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4: Grow up!
1: Well, you have to know these things. They have the decorations up all over, if you'll notice. Also, happy birthday if you're having your birthday this weekend. Happy birthday to bass player Bill Wyman of the Rolling Stones, who is 51. Also, John Anderson of Yes. How old is he, Danny? You know?
5: 43.
1: Is our research man, Dan the Man. Nice makeup you've got on. He's singing on this song, number 36. Love Will Find a Way. This is Yes.

off. We'll find a way. Yes. They enter the countdown at number 36. That's a debut. Their last hit was Owner of a Lonely Heart. That was 4 years ago, so they're hoping for a new one. Number 35. Let's keep it up. Is there life after the death of a supergroup? Well, there is for this guy, Timothy B. Schmidt. And you can tell this voice was from the Eagles as his boys' night out.

Timothy B. Schmidt climbs up 5. He's number 35 on the weekly top 40. He's got a birthday coming up this week, so happy birthday, Tim. Number 34 of non-stop music on the weekly top 40 countdown. A natural phenomenon during a deep sleep. That's what they call rapid eye movement. And that's what they call this group right here. And the one.

0: all guitars in tune. The four-man group is out of Athens, Georgia, and they've been plugging away since 1980, and look at this, they've landed with a hit. Number 34, and in fact, our highest debut on the weekly Top 40. Well, a superstar poses topless. Coming up next.
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0: You might want to make a note that it was on this day, this weekend, 23 years ago, that Cheryl Sarkisian became Mrs. Sonny Bono. Yes, Cher, 1964, married Sonny Bono, who is now running for mayor of Palm Springs and has a great Italian restaurant called Bono's. If you're ever in Palm Springs, you got to try that place out. He's there. He's got a Frank Sinatra sound-alike at the piano. His wife is the hostess. And we asked Cher how she felt about it. She said,
2: "Don't jerk me around. I'm not in the mood."

Natalie. Ms. Cole drops six. She's number 33 with Jumpstart My Heart on the weekly top 40. She's been parked right here on the countdown for 10 weeks. So that's staying power. Let's keep up the hits. It's a weekly

The Jets. Now there are 15 Wolf Grahams. Their mom just had another baby. Baby number 15. I do you. The Jets and a weekly Top 40 Extra. Here's number 32. Two movies coming up. A new double album, the concert tour, and this smash. He is Sting, and we'll be together.

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1: I think this song's pretty cool. This was released as a single back in January, and it features Stephen Jenkins, the lead singer of Third Eye Blind. Not my favorite band, but you'll hear him contribute vocals to a song called Rock Show. It's Run DMC, and it's a single from January 2001. This is 2001, the year in review on Crap from the Past.

0: I'm just going to stomp all over this tasteless saxophone anyway. Who was that? Why did I play that anemic song? That, ladies and gentlemen, was the Doobie Brothers. Yes, the same folks who gave us China Grove and a bunch of rockin' songs from yesteryear gave us Ordinary Man, a single that was released in February 2001. Yes, that was the Doobie Brothers. No, I did not cue up the wrong track on the CD. That's what it sounds like now. They're signed to Pyramid Records. It's a division of Rhino that's dedicated to, well, acts you thought were dead. Sad to say. Dave Edmunds released an album in 94 on Pyramid. Nick Kershaw released an album a year or two ago on Pyramid. They basically take established artists and put out stuff. So kind of along the same lines as that CMC, that frightening CMC label from Canada. So that was the Doobie Brothers, Ordinary Man. One of the year's finest? I don't think so. And that's going to be the theme tonight. It just keeps getting better and better and better. So let me check my little list here. Stuff that came out at the beginning of the year. It was a single by Carly Simon. You're So Vain, Carly Simon. Jackie DeShannon, who has never really had much of a recording career of her own, but wrote dozens of hits for others. Now, I shouldn't say that, because What the World Needs Now is Love was her. And that was the mid-60s. Put a Little Love in Your Heart was originally hers before it was covered by Annie Lennox and Al Green. She recorded the original version of Betty Davis Eyes before Kim Carnes got her hands on it. So Jackie DeShannon put out a song back in January that I'm not going to play for you here because I just don't have enough time. Lionel Richie is still around. John Cicada is still around. Brenda Russell. Let me back up to John Cicada. He got his start playing with Gloria Estefan's band and had a couple hits of his own, including Just Another Day.
1: That's right.
0: Just, okay. Thank you. That was back in 92, 93. Brenda Russell, she had a hit with So Good, So Right, and Piano in the Dark. Piano in the Dark, a fine record. But yep, she's still around and still recording. Bette Midler had some stuff at the beginning of the year, and I played one or two songs of hers here on the show, just to mock them, because I can. I'm so mean. And the Doobie Brothers there, Ordinary Man. Oof, not a great record. So, coming up... Now, we'll get to the stuff I was going to talk about later. Matchbox 20 was around all over the radio in 2001. Not necessarily a bad thing, but kind of on the bland side. And I always saw Matchbox 20 as the 1990s, or now the O's, version of Journey. If you think about it, exactly the same as Journey. I mean, identically the same as Journey, except they're on Atlantic Records, where Journey was on Columbia. Charismatic lead singer, Rob Thomas, Steve Perry. Both had small solo careers. Rob Thomas sang on Smooth, which was one of the biggest hits from the late 90s. Steve Perry had Oh Sherry and some other solo stuff as well. So they're basically the same band to me. Exactly the same. Competent songwriting, competent production, but nothing exceptional. And you know that they're always going to just keep making albums that are competent. Not bad, not great, but competent. What do we have here? And I think from this point on, I'm just going to start playing song excerpts, or we're never going to get anywhere tonight. We're going to start song by Journey. Steve Perry didn't have any solo records this year, but Journey did. They're still on Columbia, and Columbia refuses to let them die. This is not a great record, and it came out in February 2001. This is All the Way by Journey on Crap from the Past.

0: So I'm waiting for this to pick up, and it's not going to pick up. I get the feeling this is just going to stay as sleepy as ever. This is this is Donny Osmond. Do you know if his talk show is talk show still
1: in the
0: air?
1: No, the talk show is over.
0: Drat.
1: I think this does pick up, but like in minute three.
0: Really? Have you heard this before?
1: I hate to say, I think I have.
0: Where?
1: On this, on a background show about his life, because he does this now. He goes and does a show and he sings all his songs, like from Joseph and all of this. And
0: for real?
1: This is one of those. And I can just see his, you know, his fist up in the air for a very dramatic part of the song.
0: Hey, this was released as a single in February. It's called This Is the Moment from Donny Osmond. I can't make out what record company this is on, but Capitol has long since dropped him from his comeback of Soldier of Love from the late 80s. This isn't so good. And before that, as much of Journey as I could take, a song called All the Way. All right, we're starting to settle into our groove here where we get 2 minutes into a song and then just bail because I can't take much more of this stuff.
1: Okay, bye, Donny.
0: Bye, Donny. Yeah.
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2: Hello, Mary Lou.
3: Ricky Nelson.
2: Goodbye, heart.
3: And some original tracks stolen from the studio, wherever it was done. After I wrote this, I was doing promotion on my record, whichever one it was out at the time. I was in Philadelphia, and I was in the promotion man's car, and we were switching stations, and it's the first time I ever heard that. I didn't know it was recorded by Rick Nelson. And bingo, there it was. And it's one of those things where when you write a song, even if you don't have anybody in mind, probably just people that you wouldn't have in mind. I never thought in a million years Rick Nelson would ever record this song. But I love the song. I love the way he did it, which is very much, he followed the demo very, very closely. But the thing that really made the record to me was the Burton guitar solo. That was just tremendous. I met Burton about 4 years ago, sitting at the pool. We were pool top in Sydney, Australia. There he is now. Tremendous. Very innovative for the time when he did it. And there he was reading a Wall Street Journal, laying on a lounge chair. I didn't know it was him, and he didn't know it was me. And all of a sudden over the intercom said, telephone call for Mr. James Burton. And I had to wait and see which one got up. And when he got up, I went over and introduced myself, and we had a good long talk.
4: Sure. Of course, a lot of the Ricky Nelson songs were successful, not because Ricky was a strong singer or that he was even exposed on TV, but the songs were of quality, such as this one from you, and the musicianship of James Burton, just incredible. Of course, that's why Elvis chose him to play with him years later.
3: Tremendous players all the way around, and I think that Ozzy Nelson had a lot to do with that, making sure that everything was of a quality standard. This still sounds good. Sing it, Rick.
2: So hello, Mary Lou, goodbye, heart.
3: Little guitar lick on the end.
2: Yes, hello, Mary Lou, goodbye, heart.
3: You ready, James? Here it comes. Thank you.

0: heaven is the life for me. 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
1: New York is where I'd rather stay. 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
0: The chores.
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2: Jim O'Brien, WFIL Music.
3: Randy, it's done by Looking Glass, and it's been a long time summertime hit on WFIL. 1022 with Jim O'Brien. The prize patrol is on the street, checking in very shortly. Herb Weiss quick tells me we've got a winner. Way to go, partner. Motown Magic, Jackson 5, looking through the windows. Jim O'Brien digs that ditty. It's 1028 on WFIL with the nonstop music and some clouds, but a lot of sunshine and 74 degrees. Congratulations, Pat Ryan and Janice Bosky. A couple of prize patrol winners over there in South Jersey. Way to go, group. And as long as we're rock and rolling, just like
2: me. WFIL, Philadelphia. 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
3: Like, it's weird to whisper in general. Think about it. Unless you're trying to be sexy, you're telling a secret, or being racist, you should not.

0: not be whispering. 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Trying to borrow a dollar. You never see a homeless person just walk up to you, let me get a dollar. I want to borrow a dollar so bad, I want to borrow. Mama say, mama say, mama say. Here's a dollar, sir. I don't know why. I don't know why he did Michael Jackson lyrics. You know what Michael Jackson's saying in that song? He's saying, I'ma say it one more time, I'm not gonna stop. I'ma say it one more time, I'm not gonna stop. That's what he's saying. 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Those aren't words, bro. No one said that in life. 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That's not a thing. People just believe anything they hear, man. 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I just went along with it. And I was like, look at me, I'm bilingual. Mama say, mama. I just went along with it. That's not true. People believe anything they hear. And I know that for a fact because some of y'all believe me just now. And I lied. I made that up, man. I lied. I lie. I lie all the time. I'm not even black. Check it out.
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2: WNDE, Windy 1260, Leo Sayer with Marvelous Mark 721. WNDE, Indianapolis weather, continued cloudy, chance of light snow happening by tomorrow afternoon. A winter storm watch in effect for Tuesday night. So tonight,

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1: 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And Barry Manilow's Weekend in New England. I spent my weekend in Noblesville. And if Manilow knew what I did, he'd eat his heart out, believe me.

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2: 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This is Tyrannosaurus Rex from the album Slider. 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
1: Wednesday weather.
2: Cross-eyed weather fairy, and a super mean Edie Keene weather machine, patent pending. Says it's gonna be partly cloudy come Friday. We got a slight chance of some afternoon or evening thunder showers. Oh, it ain't raining in a while. About 12 hours. Low tonight gonna be around 68. High tomorrow gonna be in the 90s. Right now, the funny farm, according to my electric temp, electrical type thermometer, I have 76 degrees, 941. Now, spit raspberries. You don't know my thermometer, though. They're my earphones. Gonna go all the way.
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6: I can tell it's going to be a lousy day already. Holy jeez. My pants are stuck in the crack of my behind. Ain't that embarrassing? Holy jeez. I one time had to speak in front of a large group of people. I didn't realize my pants were stuck in the crack of my behind. Wasn't no tactful way to get them out of there. You know, I figured people are going to notice me. But luckily, things worked out for the best. Yeah, I broke wind and they shot right out.
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9: 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It's a record high today, 56 degrees out there. We got some big surprises for you. Hang on, baby.
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9: 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Tommy Boyce and Bobby Hart singing for you, baby.
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14: Welcome to another all-new edition of the Classic Countdown Show. Right now, it's time for a top 20 look at September 1973. We've got room for a handful of bonus extras, starting off with The Looking Glass and a tune called Jimmy Loves Marianne.

the delayed follow-up to Brandy, You're a Fine Girl, Jimmy Loves Marianne by The Looking Glass, we're assembling a portrait of September 1973, when Marxist President Salvador Allende of Chile was killed in a bloody coup led by four military commanders, including General Augusto Pinochet. Joe Walsh is straight ahead, and now back to September 73 with the Four Tops, Are You Man Enough?

0: time to change the batter. Joe Walsh, Rocky Mountain Way. That's the third of our bonus extras. Come on back to September 1973. Some of the popular movies were Bang the Drum Slowly with Robert De Niro. Paul Newman is the Macintosh Man. And American Graffiti starring Richard Dreyfuss.
1: I realize that.
2: No realizing. You've been telling me all summer that it's time to stick your head out of the sand and take a look at the big, beautiful world out there somewhere.
0: Let's get back to September 73 with the Pointer Sisters. Yes, we can in the Sunday Night Countdown.

take a free ride with the Edgar Winter Group. We've set the Wayback Machine for September 1973, when Billie Jean King defeated Bobby Riggs in straight sets in the much-hyped Tennis Battle of the Sexes at the Houston Astrodome. Muhammad Ali defeated Ken Norton in a split decision, avenging a loss to Norton 6 months earlier. Let's continue with another great bonus extra from September 73. This is Angie by the Rolling Stones.

The Stones from Goat's Head Soup. Great to be with you. I'm Dick Bartley, counting down the unforgettable rock, pop, and soul classics of September 1973. The crew of Skylab 2, astronauts Alan Bean, Jack Lausma, and Owen Garriott, splashed down safely in the Pacific after 59 days aboard the orbiting space station. While Gladys Knight and the Pips had a brand new record out that looked like it was headed straight for number one, here's Midnight Train to Georgia. LA.

Grammy Award winners Gladys Knight and the Pips on the midnight train to Georgia. We're lining them up and counting them down from September in 1973 when the U.S. Senate confirmed White House advisor Henry Kissinger to be the new Secretary of State under President Nixon, replacing William Rogers. Now let's kick off the official top 20 of September 73 with the Doobie Brothers talking about China Grove.

0: Eddie Kendricks and the number 19 countdown slot. Keep on trucking. We're rewinding the best of September in 1973. The top-rated TV shows included Sanford and Son, All in the Family, Cannon, The Mary Tyler Moore Show, The Waltons, and Hawaii Five-0.
1: Well, Warren Ash is a moderate drinker, flashy dresser, makes a hobby of collecting women.
2: Three-time loser. 5 years ago, he was paroled from San Quentin. Expert safe cracker, top nitro man.
0: Let's rock on with Elton John at number 18 in our top 20. Saturday Night's All Right for Fighting from September 1973. In our top 20, Saturday Night's All Right for Fighting from September 1973.

The number 17 record in our countdown, Here I Am by Al Green. We're cruising back to September 1973 when Lord of the Rings author J.R.R. Tolkien died in England at age 81. Singer-songwriter Jim Croce was killed in the crash of a small private plane near Natchitoches, Louisiana. And the Allman Brothers had the number 16 record in the top 20.

awesome twin guitar leads of the Allman Brothers Band. This is Dick Barkley, counting down the best of September 1973. Let's recap to bring you right up to the moment. So far in the top 20, we've heard China Grove by the Doobie Brothers at number 20. The number 19 record was Keep On Truckin' by Eddie Kendricks. Elton John's Saturday Night's All Right for Fighting was number 18. 17 was Here I Am, Come and Take Me by Al Green. Then Ramblin' Man by the Allman Brothers Band. And we're back with Maureen McGovern.

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3: The Invaders. A Quinn Martin production. Starring Roy Thinnes as architect David Vincent.
4: The Invaders. Alien beings from a dying planet. Their destination, the Earth. Their purpose, to make it their world. David Vincent has seen them. For him, it began one lost night on a lonely country road looking for a shortcut that he never found. It began with a closed, deserted diner and a man too long without sleep to continue his journey. It began with the landing of a craft from another galaxy. Now, David Vincent knows that the invaders are here, that they have taken human form. Somehow he must convince a disbelieving world that the nightmare has already begun.
3: The guest stars in tonight's story, John Larch, Carol Rawson, Frank Overton. 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
7: 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Sure. All right. Carolyn said it's Thrifties.
9: That's not a delicatessen, that's a restaurant. A delicatessen is a drugstore.

0: Good morning, KQEO. You're on the queue. Who are you?
1: This is Robert Conrad.
0: Hi, Robert. You got a joke for me?
1: Yeah, I sure do.
0: How's Bobo Black's you, by the way? Oh.
1: Okay.
0: Stick it in the McCarthy meeting, man.
1: Okay. All right. Did you hear the one about the British freighter that was hauling a cargo of yo-yos?
0: No. What happened to it?
1: Well, it was torpedoed by a German U-boat, and it sank 36 times.
2: Well, holy... Really big.
3: German U-boat sinks it carrying yo-yos, and it sinks 37 times. Carrying yo-yos, for a while I thought it was, you know, full of politicians.
4: Morning, Mal. Morning, Mal.
3: Well, Bob McKay, one of the
4: day. Forever let us hold his banner high, high, high, high. Hey, cheerio.
3: Well, Robert, son of a gun, congratulations. Sir, we've got a stack of top-selling Albuquerque albums for you for your really neat McCarthy meter joke. And another one of these dumb things coming up tomorrow morning, 8:16 on the queue.
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riding into Valley, then Chilton Heights. In less than 10 minutes, you're a shot at winning the Super Duper Alice Cooper Saber Keeper Caper contest. Hey, RK, you will know. That's what we call basic Mac attack. I am Wu. In less than, 10 minutes, you're a shot at winning the Super Duper Alice Cooper.

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sealing up this letter. I just finished signing your name. My friends would all be surprised if they knew I was playing this game. I'll pretend it's a special delivery. And just to give me a hint, I'll use your favorite color, smeared with your favorite scent. I know you think that I'm crazy, but I can't lose whatever I left. So I've decided to write this letter and send it to myself. So to make my story short, in the mailbox I will place this letter that I wrote.

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4: 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Shannon Cannon.

0: So many cool 45s that deserve that second chance on the radio. And of course, that's what I love to do. 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That's Little Tony and the Hawks.
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0: cooler and a chance of showers tonight and tomorrow. The high today, 80. The low tonight, 48. Up tomorrow to 70. Right now, 76 degrees at KTLK. KTLK.
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One of those lesser-known Beatle tunes as we celebrate Paul McCartney's life. Paul being 83 years old. Happy birthday, Paul McCartney. And you just heard Junk, an outtake of that. We heard take three of Live and Let Die, the classic McCartney song. And Every Night from the solo album McCartney, where McCartney played all the instruments on the LP. This is the ZCOM Radio Hour. Let's remember Tyrone Davis. He was so soulful and had so many great songs. Here's Turning Point on the ZCOM Radio Hour.

0: sure get chills hearing that. Can I Change My Mind? Boss Skaggs covering the Tyrone Davis song that was a hit for Tyrone back in 1969.
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0: Angie, it's 20 before 8. Sweet Dick with you at MAQ, Radio 67. It's 35 degrees, and later on this morning, Joel Sebastian at 10 is going to be talking about sex. Some of those phone calls he had yesterday morning. Oh, driving along the tollway, I just was going crazy there.
1: There is nothing wrong with your television set. Do not attempt to adjust the picture. We are controlling transmission. If we wish to make it louder, we will bring up the volume. If we wish to make it softer, we will tune it to a whisper. We will control the horizontal. We will control the vertical. We can roll the image, make it flutter. We can change the focus to a soft blur or sharpen it to crystal clarity. Over this station, we will bring you the awe and mystery of modern science, which reaches from the inner mind to...

0: videos now. We're gonna get down, know each other a little bit better. Go play some of those nice things for you here, you understand? Go rock and roll till midnight. Getting in here with the Rolling Stones. Mickey Mick playing lead mouth, you understand?
1: Right on, man, right on.
0: All right, Herbert. Stay with me, New York. Go rock and roll. Call the law. Oh, you know, I have many, many memory songs. On songs, I'm going to recall special somethings that happened, you understand? And every time I hear it, I recall the time like I was assaulted by a troop of campfire girls, you understand? That's right. I kept yelling, don't stop! Don't stop, don't stop. And by the time the mothers got turned on, you understand, I was worn out. Remind me of a girl by the name of Sherry, you think? New York City. Rockin' and roll. Look out, Brooklyn. I know where you're at, baby. Get your band down together.
2: As I'm saying, my little chickadee, I've been thinking about getting a divorce. Oh, who are you? Now you get out of here. I was just about to...
3: No time now.
2: Well, the heck there isn't. I just sprung for a $200 dinner, and you're making this little lady wait for her dessert.
3: Sorry, I've come to take you away.
2: Over my dead body.
3: That's right.
2: You mean...
3: I'm afraid so.
2: Oh no. It wasn't the old ticker, was it?
3: Mm-hmm.
2: Oh, boy. I can't be found here. Not in the Bunny Rabbit Motel. What about the scandal? What about my wife?
3: Good thing you got a piece of the crock.
2: Oh, I forgot. Oh, it's a good thing I did. Oh.
4: You know, you never can tell how things are going to turn out. That's why a Wamco insurance policy can take care of your family when you no longer can. For the peace of mind that you want and the protection they deserve, get a piece of the crock.
3: Are you ready?
2: Well, I guess. How come there's no escalator like in the commercials?
3: Because you got the cheapo policy.
2: Oh, right, I forgot. Are you sure this is the right direction?
3: Mm-hmm.
2: Oh, boy.
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6: Des Moines weather, partly cloudy through tomorrow, low tonight 60, high tomorrow 82. It's 71 in the capital city, where 93 FM rocks.
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11: And there's some mattress firm, mattress something, not some mattress store running an ad right now telling you who can finance a mattress over 48 months. If it takes you 4 years to pay off a mattress, you can't afford a mattress. If it takes you 4 years to pay off a mattress, nothing will help you sleep better. You want to sleep better? Get a career where you can afford a mattress. And how did the entire mattress industry decide from coast to coast, the only way we can move this product is get a tattooed meth head out on the sidewalk with a sign and spin that thing around a few times? A mattress is not an impulse buy. You have never been driving home from work and went, I gotta get a mattress on that. You know what? Every time I see that guy on the sidewalk, you know what I'm thinking? That's the owner's nephew. He told his sister, I'll give him a job, but he's not coming in the store. How about this piece of advertising? Ever drive by a business, there's a big banner hanging out front that says, under new management. Has that ever worked and brought in a customer? It's always on a mini mart or an old motel. That's where you see that thing. Hey, honey, you know that motel on the old highway where those people got shot and they were making meth? It's under new management. We should check it out. You know what that sign should say? Still a dump.
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16: Hi, my name is Steve Chelmsford. Please stay tuned for the Mop Tops and the Kang, an hour of Beatles and Elvis music with some fun surprises in between. Coming up next.
17: The Beatles are great, Harvey Edmonds says so. And the Beatles are great, they're great.
18: I love them. I don't care what anybody thinks. I love the Beatles for them, and I'll always love them. Even when I'm 105 and an old grandmother, I love them. And Paul McCartney, if you are listening, Adrian from Brooklyn loves you with all her heart.
19: Rock and roll music, if you like it, and if you feel it, you can't help but move to it. That's what happens to me. I can't help it. I mean, I have to move around. I can't stand still. I've tried it, and I can't do it.
20: Now, wait a minute. I wanted to say to Elvis Presley and the country... that this is a real, decent, fine boy.

This is Todd from Streetsboro, Ohio, and you're listening to a man who Elvis would have definitely bought a Cadillac for, Steve Chelmsford, and his show, The Mop Tops and the King. Don't touch that dial, mama.

0: Elvis from April of 1958 with Wear My Ring Around Your Neck. It was Elvis's first single released after he was sworn in as a member of the U.S. Army. Elvis was now Private Presley.
1: Thank you very much.
0: Before that, we started the show off with the Beatles with Your Mother Should Know. It was first released in the USA in November of 1967 on their album Magical Mystery Tour. It was also featured in their film Magical Mystery Tour, first shown in the UK on Boxing Day, December 26, 1967. In the film, during the song Your Mother Should Know, the Beatles were all wearing white suits, coming down a large staircase. They were also wearing red roses, except for Paul, who was wearing a black rose, which of course would signify a few years later that Paul was dead. But of course, Paul wasn't really dead, was he?
2: Thank you very much.
0: My name is Steve Chelmsford. I'd like to welcome you to another episode of The Mop Tops and the King, an hour of Beatles and Elvis music with some fun surprises in between. Today's episode is number 669, and I hope you enjoy today's show. Let's head back to 1966, August of 1966, and the Beatles' Revolver album. Here's a track written by Paul McCartney, For No One.

0: From July of 1960, Elvis with It's Now or Never, one of his biggest selling singles of his entire career, selling over 20 million copies worldwide. You're listening to The Mop Tops and The King from Chelmsford, USA.
1: What are you doing this for?
2: We're doing this for peace and basically to show that the world is, you know, going astray in its thinking.
1: What are you doing?
2: We are getting wet in a shower because basically we talked it over, Chastity and myself, and we came to the conclusion that civilization was nothing more than an effective sewage system. And so by the use of plumbing, we hope to demonstrate this to the world.
0: There is another reason why we do the show. We're trying to spread a little joy and happiness to the entire world, one listener at a time, through the music of Elvis and the Beatles.
3: Thank you. You're beautiful.
0: It's time now for some 3 degrees separation of Elvis and the Beatles. Today's subject comes to us by the way of a request from Linda in Fort Lauderdale, Florida. Linda would like to hear some Ricky Nelson. And Ricky and Elvis do have a lot in common. Let's see here. They were both teen idols. They were both actors in Hollywood in the late 50s. Their paths did cross a couple of times. Ricky and Elvis also shared the same lead guitarist, James Burton. Here's Ricky Nelson with his number one hit from the summer of 1958. Elvis was in the Army at the time. Here's Ricky Nelson with Poor Little Fool on The Mop Tops and The King.

0: You know, you went to see those movies with Elvis or somebody in it when we were still in Liverpool, and you'd see everybody waiting to see him, right? And I'd be waiting there too. And they'd all scream when he came on the screen. So we thought, that's a good job.
1: Hi, this is Carl from Chelmsford, England, and you're listening to Mop Tops and the King.

0: speak to Edna Narrabson. Keep your knife upon the British government. Oh, I'm telling you.
1: The Beatles, with another track from their Magical Mystery Tour album, released in November of 1967. I Am the Walrus, written by John Lennon. A masterpiece, in my opinion. It was ahead of its time then. I think it's still ahead of its time. You're listening to The Mop Tops and The King. My name is Steve Chelmsford. If you would like more information about the show, you could always check out our website, themoptopsandtheking.com. We also have an email address. You can reach us at stevechelmsford@yahoo.com. And I'd love to hear from you. It's time now to venture across the Atlantic Ocean to visit with our very dear friend in the north of England, Mr. Derek Shelmerdine, with this week's Elvis Unraveled.
2: Welcome to another Elvis Presley Unraveled. I'm Derek Shelmerdine, author of the book Rock and Roll, Unraveled. Greetings from Harrogate, in the north of England. Elvis's roots in country music. In his first public performance, a talent competition in 1945, he sang Red Foley's Old Ship. Unfortunately, Elvis's only appearance at the Grand Ole Opry in October 54 didn't go well. Although a couple of weeks later, his debut on the Louisiana Hayride was a triumph. His Five Sons singles produced four top 10 hits on the Billboard Country Chart. In late 55, Elvis was voted by Billboard Most Promising Country and Western Artist and Cashbox Most Promising New Country and Western Artist. When Elvis signed to RCA, they said, "We've acquired the most sought-after new artist in country music today." Heartbreak Hotel was number one for 8 weeks on the Billboard Pop Chart, but for 17 weeks on the country chart. RCA probably thought they'd signed the next Hank Williams. Lots more stories on my website, rockandrollunraveled.com. Back to you, Steve, and your fabulous Mop Tops and the King show.

Elvis covering Hank Williams with Your Cheatin' Heart. Elvis recorded the song in February of 1958 in Hollywood, but the tune wasn't released until 1965 on the compilation album Elvis for Everyone. My name is Steve Chelmsford. You're listening to The Mop Tops and The King from Chelmsford, USA. It's now time for what we like to call the Monkees Moment, our tribute to the prefab for the Monkees. And they do relate to the Beatles. Back in 1966, NBC created a TV show called The Monkees. The show is loosely based on the Beatles movie A Hard Day's Night. NBC was attempting to create an American version of the Beatles. And here are the Monkees from 1967 with a fantastic track. The song was written by Neil Diamond, lead vocals by Davy Jones. Look out, here comes tomorrow.

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2: Has success changed your life?
1: Yes.
2: Are you a mod or a rocker?
1: No, I'm a mocker.
0: What would you call that hairstyle you're wearing?
1: Arthur.

0: Ladies and gentlemen, I'd like to present one of the radio's most listened to disc jockeys, Bill Randall. William?
1: We'd like at this time to introduce you to a young fellow who, like many performers, Johnny Ray among them, come up out of nowhere to be overnight very big stars. This young fellow we saw for the first time while making a movie short. We think tonight that he's going to make television history for you. We'd like you to meet him now, Elvis Presley, and here he is.

from January of 1956, Elvis with I Was the One. It was the B-side to his Heartbreak Hotel single, Elvis's very first single with his new record company, RCA. Heartbreak Hotel was also Elvis's first national number one on the pop chart. Before that, we heard from the Beatles from their 1966 Revolver album with a song John once described as just another one of his throwaways, And Your Bird Can Sing. It's much better than that. My name is Steve Chelmsford. You're listening to The Mop Tops and The King. Once again, I'd like to thank you very much for joining me today. I hope you're enjoying the show. Here's a song from solo Beatle John Lennon from his 1971 Imagine album, a love song to his wife Yoko. Oh, Yoko.

0: you, I'm gonna stick like glue.
1: Elvis with his first number one single of the new decade, the 1960s. Stuck on You. It was also Elvis's first single after being released, discharged from the U.S. Army. Elvis was back, and he was a free man once again.
2: Thank you very much.
1: You're listening to The Mop Tops and The King from Chelmsford, USA.

0: We'd like you to give us your opinion on some clothes for teenagers.
1: Oh, by all means, I'd be quite prepared for that eventuality.
0: Well, not your real opinion, naturally. It'll be written out and you'll learn it. Can you read?
1: Of course I can.
0: I mean lines, Ducky. Can you handle lines?
1: Well, I'll have a bash.
0: Good. Give him whatever it is they drink. A Coca-Rama?
1: A guitar?
0: Well, at least he's polite. Show him the shirts, Adrian.
1: I wouldn't be seen dead in them. The dead grotty.
2: Grotty?
1: Yeah, grotesque.
2: Of course they're grotty, you wretched nit. That's why they were designed. But that's what you'll want.
1: I won't.
0: You can be replaced, Chicky Baby.
1: I don't care.
3: Hi, this is Joanne from Brooklyn, New York. And I just want you to know that I love the Beatles, especially George Harrison. And that's why I love listening to the Mop Top.

0: The Beatles from January of 1969 with Only a Northern Song. Written by George Harrison, it was featured on the Beatles' Yellow Submarine soundtrack. George wrote the song to voice his dissatisfaction with the Beatles' publishing company, Northern Songs. Apparently, George's part of the deal was not very good. George was not getting significant royalties to his own songs. In fact, some of the major shareholders were making more money off of George's songs than George himself.
1: Thank you very much.
0: You're listening to The Mop Tops and The King. My name is Steve Chelmsford. It's time now to venture south to the great state of Tennessee to visit with our very good friend, Mr. Dan Ely.
2: I'm Dan Ely from Cookeville, Tennessee, reporting for The Mop Tops and The King. In the early 1970s, Elvis adopted a motto which became a significant part of his life. The motto was, Taking Care of Business, TCB for short. To commemorate this motto, Elvis, along with his wife Priscilla, designed a TCB necklace to be given to Elvis's inner circle known as the Memphis Mafia. In addition, family members, close friends, and members of Elvis's touring band were presented with these coveted keepsakes. In fact, Elvis's touring band was known as the TCB Band. The Taking Care of Business insignia can also be found on the tail of Elvis's private jet, the Lisa Marie, as well as on Elvis's gravestone in the Meditation Garden at Elvis's beloved home, Graceland. I'm Dan Ely reporting for The Mop Tops and The King.
0: Thank you very much, Dan. Always a pleasure. And I think it would be fun to pay tribute to Elvis's favorite motto, Taking Care of Business, through Bachman Turner Overdrive in their 1974 hit of the same name. From what I understand, Randy Bachman is a big Elvis fan. Here is BTO, Bachman Turner Overdrive, with Taking Care of Business.

0: What was it about Elvis, DJ, do you think that made him so special?
1: You know, it's a funny thing. A lot of people have asked me that. And it's something that no one, and I haven't been able to figure out, that you can actually put your finger on. But when that guy would walk in a room, you could feel his presence there, whether you could see him or not. And it was a charisma, I guess you'd call it.
2: Well, I've never been to Spain, but I kind of like the music.

0: Thank you.
1: Elvis, covering Three Dog Night with Never Been to Spain. He performed it live on stage at Madison Square Garden the evening of June 10th, 1972. You can find it on Elvis's album, Elvis as Recorded at Madison Square Garden. It was released just 8 days after the concert. It went on to peak at number 11 on Billboard's album chart. Of course, it sold over 1 million copies rather quickly. My name is Steve Chelmsford. I'd like to thank you for joining me today on the Mop Tops and the King. I hope you've enjoyed today's show. Special thanks, as always, to Derek Shelmerdine, Dan Ely, and all the stations that carry the show. Thank you very much. But most of all, thank you. We'll see you next week. Bye-bye.

0: 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I'm Dusty Fender.
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3: 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Thank you and good night.

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8: 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First, a Canadian truck driver who became what he called the traveling folk singer.

0: If You Could Read My Mind, first in a parade of hits for Gordon Lightfoot. Another important singer-songwriter of the 70s started out as Henry John Dutchendorf Jr. That didn't fit very well on tiny record labels, so Henry renamed himself after his favorite city and became John Denver.
1: I love to daydream, one of my favorite things in the world. I also love to meditate, and that's kind of different than letting your mind fly away, because you kind of draw it into yourself and still the mind so that there's nothing to interrupt you, nothing to infringe upon your space. And I find that I can do both of those things best when I'm someplace that's cool and green and shady.

0: Take Me Home, Country Roads from John Denver and Fat City. 5 years later, Fat City would change its name to the Starland Vocal Band and have a number one record of their own with Afternoon Delight. We'll hear it later in this hour. John Denver's musical philosophy was a mixture of old standbys: love, peace, and homespun happiness. He talked about it to a 1974 concert audience in Los Angeles.
1: The purpose of my music has always been to communicate the joy that I find in living and what is so about my life. And I remember back about 10 years ago when I left college, came out here, and I was working for a civil engineer down in Long Beach. Every night, because his family went to bed kind of early, I went down to the beach and sat on the lifeguard stands and practiced songs, worked on songs that I was learning and worked on the songs that I was writing, and literally ached for people to sing to. And to be able to come back now and to have some 35,000 people to sing to this week just thrills me to death. And I've been looking forward to this.
0: Next, an autobiographical song about a meteor shower that John observed while camping in Colorado, when the history of rock and roll continues. The history of rock and roll continues with a man who at one time was reportedly the world's largest selling recording artist, John Denver.

0: Rocky Mountain High, a song that took John Denver more than 9 months to write.
1: It's an interesting song to me. It has to do with our dear planet Earth, life the way it is now, the way it might be, the way it could be. And I'm glad I could share that with you.
0: 1972 was also a big year for three sons of Air Force officers stationed in England. They formed a trio, and to give it an instant identity, named it after their homeland. Producer George Martin, who later worked with the group, described the sound of America.
2: Deceptively simple, but very nostalgic, very evocative, I think. It's very simple when you listen to it. I mean, the whole style of recording, dead simple. But I believe in simplicity, and I think there's no point in loading a record down with pretentious, unnecessary things if the quality of the song is there in itself.

0: America and a Horse with No Name, the record that brought them a lot of criticism from people who said they sounded too much like Neil Young. Actually, the group cited the Beach Boys as their major influence, and a few years later, the compliment was returned. Mike Love of the Beach Boys announced that America was doing for the 70s what the Beach Boys did for the 60s. 1 month after A Horse with No Name, a singer-songwriter emerged who was described as a compromise between Van Morrison and Elton John. He'd been a member of the Nitty Gritty Dirt Band before having his songs recorded by The Byrds, The Eagles, Joe Cocker, Greg Allman, and Johnny Rivers. Another performer to record his tunes, Linda Ronstadt, discusses Jackson Browne.
1: I've really been a Jackson Browne fan for a long time. You know, I think he's just a great writer, and he used to live across the street from us. And, you know, I just have a tremendous amount of respect for him. I think he's a real hard worker and a real good singer and a real good writer.

0: Jackson Browne and Doctor My Eyes from March of 1972. 1 month later, Jackson was joined on the charts by another young singer-songwriter, an Englishman who'd almost died several times from tuberculosis. Record executive Jerry Moss explained why he signed Stephen Dimitri Georgiou, also known as Cat Stevens.
1: I was really impressed with Matthew and Son, one of the earlier pop records he'd made, and I felt his voice and his style was something special. He's a marvelous artist, great animator, very gifted cartoonist. He has his own way of looking at things. It comes across on a record. His most successful single was Morning Is Broken. Morning.

0: Cat Stevens and Morning Has Broken from the summer of 1972. Next, another singer-songwriter that many people thought was a group. Kent Lavoy, better known as Lobo, didn't seem to mind.
1: I don't particularly care if anyone knows Lobo 3 years from now, knows that I was a person, a group, a bunch of seeing eye dogs. Makes no difference to me. Back, I stayed out of the spotlight, so to speak. You never see me on television. I do very few tours. I don't have a publicist. I don't have a manager. I don't have an arranger. I don't have a producer. I don't have an agent. I don't have a roadie. I have absolutely nothing. My biggest thrill, I get, man, what really gives me the charge is to be standing in an elevator and hearing some person get on in his suit, you know, going to work singing one of my songs, you know.
0: Next, Lobo, when the history of rock and roll continues. The history of rock and roll continues now with Lobo.

0: Lobo and Don't Expect Me to Be Your Friend. A true story from the winter of 1973. The next year brought a big hit for a Canadian singer-songwriter named Joni Mitchell. Joni talked about the music that made her famous.
1: I sang folk songs, traditional songs, for a very short time. Most of the songs that were in my repertoire were contemporary songs, so they'd already begun to change and began to absorb other influences other than just, you know, the traditional structure. I think folk music on my friends, well, most of the people who are in rock now are ex-folk singers, so all of those people brought with them their folk influences to rock and roll, which, you know, changed it to the form that we know rock and roll today, which is quite different than it was Bill Haley kind of rock and roll. It brings more melodic, there's more melody to it than rock and roll with just the early rhythm and blues changes.

0: The year after Joni Mitchell struck gold with Help Me, an early San Francisco group that hadn't had a hit in more than 8 years returned with a new name and a new sound. Grace Slick of the Jefferson Airplane turned Jefferson Starship was asked if she was surprised by their comeback success with Miracles.
1: Yeah, I'm always surprised by the success or failure of stuff because none of us are really that aware of what the people are going to like. So what we generally do is let a lot of the guys that we know, local San Francisco disc jockeys, play the album. And then people call up and say, I'd like to hear blah, blah, blah, over and over again. One particular song will get more requests than another, and that's so we pull it off the album, make a single out of it.

0: 2 months after Miracles, another California star of the 60s made his comeback. Bruce Johnston, a one-time member of the Beach Boys, did it by writing a song for Barry Manilow. This is the voice of Bruce Johnston.
1: I keep my gold record of I Write the Songs in my living room because that's my own creation. I dreamed it up. When you dream it up, it's different than if you perform someone's dream.

Barry Manilow and I Write the Songs, which earned composer Bruce Johnston a 1976 Grammy Award for Song of the Year. Next, Seals and Crofts, when the history of rock and roll continues. The history of rock and roll continues now with our look at the mellow sound of the 1970s. This is Seals and Crofts.

0: Jim Seals and Dash Crofts met as members of a 50s rock group, The Champs. When it broke up, they decided to go on together singing folk rock duets. Jim explained their success and that of their biggest record, Get Closer.
1: We've had a lot of people say they've heard the song before we played it. They feel like that they knew it. And yet there was a little part of it maybe that was different, that was new. So I think the style itself has been the thing that's kept the popularity for so long.
0: Jim Seals' brother, Danny Seals, also made music in 1976 under the name of England Dan. He recorded with John Ford Coley, and their first single that summer was a million seller.

England Dan and John Ford Coley, and I'd really love to see you tonight. The summer of 1976 also brought a gold record to John Denver's former backup group. Bill Danoff of the Starland Vocal Band had stopped at a roadside cafe and was impressed by the name of the house specialty. That would make a great song title, he thought, and it did.

Afternoon Delight from the Starland Vocal Band, which earned them two Grammy Awards in 1976, including Best New Artist of the Year. Next, a chart sweep of rhythm and blues in the 70s, when the history of rock and roll continues. The history of rock and roll continues as we look at rhythm and blues in the 70s. This is B.B. King.

In the dawn of the 70s, spontaneous rhythm and blues, such as B.B. King's The Thrill Is Gone, was quickly fading, to be replaced by the tight, carefully controlled productions of soul. And along came groups like the Jackson 5.

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2: This is Brother Love. I will be with you tonight, grooving and blowing your mind as usual. We've got an awful lot of mail to acknowledge, a tremendous amount of phone calls. Frank the Freak is with us tonight, manning the phones. Let me tell you about the listening post where they have all of the groovy sounds that Brother Love plays. They specialize in the Brother Love sounds, the underground sound. 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

0: Ford Motor Company presents the FBI. A Quinn Martin, Warner Brothers production. Starring Ephraim Zimbalist Jr. Also starring Philip Abbott, Stephen Brooks, with guest stars Telly Savalas, Susan Strasberg, Robert Duvall, Robert Drivas, special guest star Walter Pidgeon, and Celeste Holm as Flo Clementi. Tonight's episode, The Executioners, Part 1.
1: On my Area 51 line, you're on the air. Hello.
2: Hello, Art.
1: Yes.
2: Hi. I don't have a whole lot of time. A former employee.
1: Former employee.
2: I was let go on a medical discharge about a week ago, and I've kind of been running across the country. What we're thinking of as aliens, Art, they're extra-dimensional beings. The disasters that are coming, the government knows about them, and there's a lot of areas in this world that they could begin moving the population to now, Art.
1: But they're not doing anything.
2: They are not. They want the major population centers wiped out so that the few that are left will be more easily controllable.
1: That was it. That's where it cut off. Wow.
3: I make fun of the 20-somethings or phones, but you know what? I'm as bad as they are. They're addictive. It's instant information at the end of your hand. It's hard to leave them alone. But I do miss the black, old-school rotary phones. You know why and what those are good for? 20-somethings, you're missing out on this. The older people remember this. Ending an argument. Yeah. Remember slamming those down? Felt good to slam a phone down. You can let some aggression out. You know what? Kiss mine. Bang. So good. Can't do that with a smartphone. You'll kiss mine, beep, click. You tear your pants pocket out doing that. Now those old phones, there was a bell in there. You slammed it hard enough, you could ring it. Look, I see some people nodding there, remember? You know what, kiss mine. Tell you something else, people used to call us. We didn't know who it was. Remember, the phone would ring, you would run to answer it. You pull your hamstring getting to the phone. Now you hear that thing ring, you go, whatever. And do you know why you would run? Listen to this. Do you know why you would run to the phone? Listen to this. Because if you didn't get there, there were no answering machines. Look at you looking at me like, no way. And then you didn't know. You did not know. You'd stand like, who was that? And then, listen to this. You had to call all your friends, listen to this, on numbers that you stored in your head. All the old people in here, they know the number of the house they grew up in. Am I right? Yeah. Now do you know your spouse's number? No. Phones are smart. We're not. Some kids are having trouble telling time now. They never see the face of a clock. They don't know how to tell time. Think about the crummy fighter pilots they're going to make. Enemy aircraft, 2:00. That's in an hour.
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is going out to everybody who's having a panic attack. Yes, you might be having a panic attack, because that is The Panics. 45 on the Bobby record label, and a tune called Love Riot, kicking off my Relics and Rarity show. And I've got news for everybody. We're going to have a lot of fun here on this Relics and Rarity

Everybody bringing you nothing but good news today, that's for sure. Nathaniel Mayer and the Fabulous Twilights, going back to 1962 with the Fortune record label. The same group that brought you that great song called The Village of Love. And not only do I have good news, I've got

Getting the flowers ready for Valentine's Day. That's Ricky Dean on the Original Sound record label. Yes, I'm bringing you flowers, and of course, well, on February the 9th, if you turn on your TV and pretend like it's 1964, look who's on the tube. It's the Beatles, of course, kicking off the British invasion here in America.

with All My Loving. And then, of course, years later on Rubber Soul, they gave us that classic, a tune called It's Only Love. Nothing Better Than Love. With Mr. Otis LaVille. Did it as Relics and Rarities Party. Yes, indeed. All those great lost 45s.

0: People that can't turn it loose. 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Harry and the Kiavas out of the South Carolina area, if I recall correctly.
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0: more variety. Hi, this is Macy in the Morning, along with Whitney Houston. Actually, she's pre-recorded, but hey, you can always, have a little wishful thinking going on. 93.7 WQIO at 5:38. Macy in the Morning, Stacy and Skip and the Super Cute Morning Crew is in Central Ohio. Yeah, it's going to be cloudy with a chance of showers, thunder showers today, high of 83. More of the same for tonight, low near 70. More rain tomorrow with a high near 80. Mansfield at 67. Newark, 70. Columbus, 68. 93.7 WQYO. We are going to just roll on into this. The doctor, you ready? Doctor's ready. Lance has some great prizes in the prize closet as we roll into a Wednesday morning on the Super Q at 5:56. Good morning. Is that you, Clayton?
1: Amazing. How you doing? This is Clayton.
0: Clayton Murphy, right?
1: Clayton Murphy.
0: All right, Clayton.
1: I think I've been so busy the last couple of days.
0: Yeah.
1: I haven't given you the much-needed attention that you do need. You know what I mean?
0: I know. I need that, yeah.
1: But listen. Oh, I was doing some reading last night. I got a joke for you, and also... I was reading about a new survey.
0: A survey?
1: Uh-huh. It reveals that 4 out of 5 Americans cannot tell the difference between TV evangelism and the Home Shopping Network.
2: Oh.
1: Yeah.
0: Is that right?
1: Yes, yes.
0: Clay, are you okay, Clayton? Clayton.
1: Excuse me.
0: Take it easy, buddy.
1: 2 minutes cigarette.
0: Boy.
1: I got to cut out that nasty habit.
0: That is a nasty habit.
1: They don't taste good when you chew them either.
0: Fine.
1: But anyway.
0: What's your joke?
1: I wonder if you knew this one.
0: Okay.
1: Okay, here's a joke. Ready? You got 5 guys arrested for mooning.
0: Mooning?
1: Mooning, you know.
0: Dropping your drawers.
1: Shooting the moon.
0: Okay, shooting the moon. Okay.
1: And they're all lined up there.
0: Mm-hmm.
1: And this lady is looking at these guys.
0: Mm-hmm.
1: And the police say, okay, everybody turn around and show us the evidence. And she goes, it was that one right there. That one right there, Ronald McDonald.
0: Ronald McDonald.
1: Well, how did she know it was Ronald McDonald?
0: I don't know. How did she know it was we give up.
1: You give up?
0: Yes, we do.
1: Yeah, because he's the one with the sesame seed bun.
0: Clayton, will you get out of here?
2: Oh, no.

0: now Horace the Cat for Wham Bam Cat Food.
1: Oh, Horace!
2: Good grief. Now what?
1: Guess where we're going.
2: If we're going there in a handbasket, I don't think I want to know.
1: We're going ice skating.
2: Orthopedic ice skates? I didn't know they made them.
1: The girls from the bridge club will be here to pick us up any minute.
2: Wonderful. Geriatrics on ice. I wouldn't miss this for anything.
1: Come on, Horace. I'll give you some Wham Bam cat food.
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1: There you go, Horace. 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
1: Oh, Horace, what are you doing? 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
4: 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A little past 7 o'clock on a terrific Tuesday night at KVI The Pointer. This is Humble Hob with Todd Rundgren. Mighty Mary Wells, my guy. What a great record on KVI. This is Humble Hob. It is Tuesday night all over Seattle, and we have nothing but great records here. 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